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5: Extra clouds around overnight Tuesday night across the Piedmont, the foothills. It'll be muggy tonight, lows around 70. Then for Wednesday, a chance for some afternoon scattered showers and thunderstorms, maybe as early as the early part of the afternoon into later in the afternoon, and highs in the mid, maybe a few upper 80s on Wednesday. Then for Thursday, an isolated shower or thunderstorm. It gets hotter, highs around 92 for Thursday afternoon in the Piedmont and the foothills. In the mountains for tonight, showers and thunderstorms this evening, and maybe a shower overnight. Some fog may develop too. Overnight lows in the mid-60s in the mountains. Wednesday, showers likely, chance of thunderstorms as well. Highs in the mid-70s in the mountains Wednesday. Then for Thursday, showers likely, chance of showers and thunderstorms in the afternoon. And otherwise, we'll see some sunshine mix in and humid. Highs in the lower 80s in the mountains for Thursday. That's your forecast from the WXI 12 News First Warning Weather Center. I'm meteorologist Dave Aiken.

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2: Extra clouds around overnight Tuesday night across the Piedmont and the foothills. It'll be muggy tonight, lows around 70. Then for Wednesday, a chance for some afternoon scattered showers and thunderstorms, maybe as early as the early part of the afternoon into later in the afternoon, and highs in the mid, maybe a few upper 80s on Wednesday. Then for Thursday, an isolated shower or thunderstorm. It gets hotter, highs around 92 for Thursday afternoon in the Piedmont and the foothills. In the mountains for tonight, showers and thunderstorms this evening, and maybe a shower overnight. Some fog may develop too. Overnight lows in the mid-60s in the mountains. Wednesday, showers likely, chance of thunderstorms as well. Highs in the mid-70s in the mountains Wednesday. Then for Thursday, showers likely, chance of showers and thunderstorms in the afternoon. And otherwise, we'll see some sunshine mix in and humid. Highs in the lower 80s in the mountains for Thursday. That's your forecast from the WXI 12 News First Warning Weather Center. I'm meteorologist Dave Aiken.

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4: Extra clouds around overnight Tuesday night across the Piedmont and the foothills. It'll be muggy tonight, lows around 70. Then for Wednesday, a chance for some afternoon scattered showers and thunderstorms, maybe as early as the early part of the afternoon into later in the afternoon, and highs in the mid, maybe a few upper 80s on Wednesday. Then for Thursday, an isolated shower or thunderstorm. It gets hotter, highs around 92 for Thursday afternoon in the Piedmont and the foothills. In the mountains for tonight, showers and thunderstorms this evening, and maybe a shower overnight. Some fog may develop too. Overnight lows in the mid-60s in the mountains. Wednesday, showers likely, chance of thunderstorms as well. Highs in the mid-70s in the mountains Wednesday. Then for Thursday, showers likely, chance of showers and thunderstorms in the afternoon. And otherwise, we'll see some sunshine mix in and humid. Highs in the lower 80s in the mountains for Thursday. That's your forecast from the WXI 12 News First Warning Weather Center. I'm meteorologist Dave Aiken.
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2: Hi, everybody. This is Tim Green, pastor of Victory Church in Ruffin, North Carolina, bringing you this Bible reminder. What a blessing it is to come to you this evening and remind you that Jesus loves you. He cares about you so very much. He loves you. He adores you. And that's why we come together on the radio like this, is just to let you know that Jesus loves you so much. And what a blessing it is to come this way today. Thank you so much for listening. We normally have services Sunday morning at 10:30, Wednesday nights at 7. But I wanted to tell you about a special service that we're having on June the 14th. It's our homecoming service, June the 14th. It's our homecoming. We're going to have 11th hour. They're going to be singing for us, and we're going to have a great time in the Lord. They're going to be singing that morning starting at 10 o'clock, and then, Lord willing, I'll be preaching. And then Declaration Worship, our home praise team, will be singing for us. And then we're going to have a great meal together on the grounds there at our homecoming at the church about 12 o'clock. And then at 2 o'clock in the afternoon, Declaration Worship is coming back and recording a live album. So we've got a big day planned for homecoming, June the 14th. Be sure and join us at Victory Church, 2073 Oregon Hill Road in Ruffin, North Carolina. We're going to have a great time in the Lord. For more information, you can go to Facebook and just type in Victory Church Ruffin, R-U-F-F-I-N, and get all the information. This week on the program, we're looking in the book of 1 Peter, chapter number 2 and verse number 9. But ye are a chosen generation, a royal priesthood, a holy nation, a peculiar people, that you should show forth the praise out of darkness into his marvelous light. I love the Word of God.

0: We talked about this scripture yesterday, and we talked about being a chosen generation. But I wanted us to also think about the second part of this verse. It says that you're a royal priesthood. You know, the priest used to go into the Holy of Holies and spray the blood of animals on the veil in the holy place for the sins of all mankind. But of course, man's sin got so bad, got so terrible that the animal's blood would no longer suffice. So God searched all through heaven. He searched all through the earth, looking for one spotless lamb that could be slain for the entire world's sin. And as he looked all through heaven and earth, he couldn't find one. The only one that he could find was himself. So he sent his only begotten son, John 3:16, for God so loved the world. He gave his only begotten son that whosoever believeth in him should not perish, but have everlasting life. God sent himself to go to a cross and bleed and died because he was the only one whose blood was perfect enough for the sin of all mankind. You know, them taking the animals and slaughtering them in the Holy of Holies was not needed anymore because Christ died for our sins. Jesus is that ultimate lamb offering. Christ made us priests. The Bible says we can come boldly before the throne of God. Now that Christ has made a way for us to be a royal priesthood, we've been made clean by the blood of the Lamb. When Jesus sees us now, he doesn't see all the sin. He doesn't see all the wrong in our life. He just sees where his precious blood has been applied to our heart and to our soul. And we no longer need a priest to pray for us. The Bible says when we pray to the Lord that Jesus goes to the Lord on our behalf and prays for us. Isn't that wonderful to know? I love knowing that you're praying for me. My church family's praying for me. My family's praying for me. But there's something so wonderful about knowing that Jesus himself is praying for me. Jesus is praying for you. Don't ever forget it. Thank you for listening to Bible Reminder. Hope that it's been a blessing to you this evening. May God bless you. Keep your eyes on Him. Bye-bye, everybody.
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2: Hello, everyone. Chief Mike here again from the Galax Fire Department. Welcome to our favorite hunting season of the year. That's right, it's duck season. The Great Galax Duck Race is scheduled for Saturday, July 4th at 10 a.m. in beautiful downtown Galax. A truckload of rubber duckies, each with their very own number, will be dumped into Chestnut Creek. The ticket holder matching the number on the first duck to cross the finish line wins $1,000. The Great Galax Duck Race is just another fun fundraiser produced by the Galax Fire Department to further our mission of saving lives and property. 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

0: Jesus, focusing on the Old Testament patriarch Jacob. As we think about his spiritual progress, just think for a second about your own. What was your relationship with God like, say, 20 years ago? Well, in Genesis 34, Jacob has come a long way since leaving home 2 decades earlier. He's yielded his life to God, but now his past sins are coming back to haunt him. As our Bible teacher, Dr. J. Vernon McGee, liked to put it, the chickens are coming home to roost. Let's hear some important words about Bible study now from Dr. McGee.
1: This is an important chapter, so stay tuned in and let me make this statement. Many of you new folk are joining us in going through the Bible. We're delighted to have you aboard our Bible bus. Therefore, let me say this to you. If you want the study of the Bible to be meaningful to you, first of all, read the scripture that we're studying as we go along. Now, there is no substitute today or shortcut to studying the Bible. We've come through a period where we want to take it easy, and so we've had little gimmick programs of going through the Bible in a hurry. Well, believe me, my friend, you can't go through the Word of God in a hurry. It even took the Lord 7 days to make the heaven and the earth, and he was able to do it in just a moment. But he took a lot of time for him. And today, you can't take a little seminar and hope to become an authority on the Word of God and solve all your problems. God gave 66 books, and the only way is to study those 66 books. Read the scripture. Get the notes that we provide. If you don't have a copy, write in and get them. 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Listen to it regularly. Pray for yourself. Pray for the program. Pray for this ministry. We are trying to get the word out yonder to the ends of the world and tell others about it. Tell your friends, your neighbors.
0: Dr. McGee never knew about our world prayer team, but he certainly would have been the first person to raise his hand and say, "Count me in." Prayer was and still is the best way that you can partner with us. And we'd like to invite you to join our world prayer team. It includes thousands, myself included, who travel the world on our knees every day. So if you'd like to receive a short daily prompt to pray, along with great stories of how God's at work through our program and prayers, you can sign up at ttb.org or call 1-800-65-BIBLE for some information. And when we get to heaven someday, who knows what we're going to discover about how God was at work through our intercession. I honestly can't wait to hear those stories. Now let's pray and get to our study. Heavenly Father, thank you for the gift of this time that we have together with you. Give us ears to hear from you now and an openness for your Spirit's prompting. In Jesus' name we pray. Amen. We're off to Genesis 34 as we make our way through the Bible with Dr. J. Vernon McGee.
1: Now, if you have your Bible today, friends, will you turn with us to the 34th chapter of the book of Genesis, Genesis 34. I hope those notes and outlines we send out are there before you, and if not, we'd like to send you a copy if you'll just write in and ask for yours. We have one here for you. Now, if you found your place here in the 34th chapter of Genesis, you recognize that we're still talking about Jacob. A great deal is said about Jacob. He's a very colorful character, and he certainly keeps up the interest. And in the family that he has, there is one thing that stands out. Something is always happening. There's not a dull moment. They continually give us quite a bit of excitement. And then there's such great spiritual lessons that are here for us. Now we are coming to this, though, that is very sad and sordid. The 34th chapter is not a very pretty chapter. In fact, we have 3 chapters in the book of Genesis that are not pretty at all. And do you know that they all concern the children of Leah? Leah, the eldest daughter of Laban that was given to Jacob. And I think this gives evidence of the fact that God does not approve plurality of marriages. The very fact this was forced on Jacob to a certain extent, but that didn't make

it right by any means. And we find here that Jacob at least went along with it, and we find here in this section that the children of Leah are all involved in sin. Now, she had four boys, Simeon and Levi, and also Judah. And in the 35th chapter, we're coming to another one of the sons, and that concerns Reuben, the firstborn. So every one of her sons turned out rather badly, at least sin in their lives. Now, there is something else to note here. We're dwelling on the families. God is putting an emphasis there. We've said a great deal about the strife that's in all of these families, but now you notice another element that is entered in, and that is there is a sordidness, there is a shoddiness that has seeped into the family of Jacob that was not in the family of Abraham or Isaac. A great deal of difficulty, and they had problems, but nothing like we have here now. And this again reveals the fact that God wanted to get this man Jacob and his family out from the home of Laban, out from that atmosphere, because of the very atmosphere why that gave the background for these awful sins that are mentioned here. Now, will you notice as I read this section here, and this man Jacob has stopped here at Shalem, and he has bought him a nice little place out in the suburban area of town, and he is attempting to orient himself with the culture of that day. Well, it wasn't a good place, and God wants to separate this man from that area. And believe me, after you read this chapter, you come to the conclusion he better separate him. Now I'm reading. And Dinah, the daughter of Leah, which she bare unto Jacob, went out to see the daughters of the land. She went visiting in this town of Shalem. And when Shechem, the son of Hamor, the Hivite, prince of the country, saw her, he took her and lay with her and defiled her. Or let me put it in the language that the papers of today, the news media, would say that he raped her. And if they can say it in print today and on radio and television, certainly this poor preacher can say it. I think the pulpit today has become weak because it's not strong, because it doesn't at least use the language of the day in which we live. And I do not mean the slang, but there's a lot of strong language that needs to be used today. Sin needs to be spelled out. There was a time when sin was sin. Now they've taken the S off of it, and you're in the N group today if you are a sinner. But that's not the way God spells sin. He still spells it with a capital S, a capital I, and a capital N. And you'll notice that I is right in the middle of the word. That's where all of us are. Now, this is the sordid story that we have before us. And the very interesting thing is that the boy, Shechem, was apparently in love with the girl and would have married her. Notice verse 3, and his soul clave unto Dinah, the daughter of Jacob, and he loved the damsel and spake kindly unto the damsel. Now, he really wanted to marry her and would have married her. And Shechem spake unto his father Hamor, saying, get me this damsel to wife. And Jacob heard that he had defiled Dinah, his daughter. Now his sons were with his cattle in the field, and Jacob held his peace until they were come. And Hamor, the father of Shechem, went out unto Jacob to commune with him. And the sons of Jacob came out of the field when they heard it, and the men were grieved, and they were very wroth, because he had wrought folly in Israel in lying with Jacob's daughter, which thing ought not to be done. And we certainly agree that it should not have been done, but it had been, and now the fellow wants to marry her. Well, I tell you, when Jacob heard it, he called for these 12 boys of his to come in, and they had a war council. And I'm of the opinion that Jacob probably should not have made as much of it. And when Hamor, the father of Shechem, came out to him, it's obvious what he came for. He wanted to get the girl for his son's wife. And Jacob probably should have yielded to that, because that was, shall I say, the best way out.

out at the time, it's certainly the thing they did. It wasn't the best way by any means, and God did not approve of it. And Hamor communed with them, saying, "The soul of my son Shechem longeth for your daughter. I pray you, give her him to wife, and make ye marriages with us, and give your daughters unto us, and take our daughters unto you." Now, frankly, that would have been wrong, but this, I think, would have been right because of what had transpired and taken place. That is, that probably Dinah should have been given to him. Will you notice now what happened? "And ye shall dwell with us, and the land shall be before you. Dwell and trade ye therein, and get you possessions therein." And all of this reveals that Jacob is going to have to move on, that this is no place for him, mixing with these people in the land. "And Shechem said unto her father and unto her brethren, Let me find grace in your eyes, and what ye shall say unto me, I'll give. Ask me never so much dowry and gift, and I'll give according as ye shall say unto me, but give me the damsel to wife. And the sons of Jacob answered Shechem and Hamor his father deceitfully, and said, Because he had defiled Dinah their sister." Now, I feel like that Jacob here should have had certainly a little bit more to say to restrain these boys of what they're going to do, because they are deceiving the man. "And they said unto them, We cannot do this thing to give our sister to one that is uncircumcised, for that were a reproach unto us." And the thing that disturbs me about the incident is that the sin that's been committed isn't the reproach, but the fact that he was a foreigner made it difficult or impossible to give her as a wife. "But in this will we consent unto you, if ye will be as we be, that every male of you be circumcised. Then will we give our daughter unto you, and we will take your daughters to us, and we will dwell with you, and we will become one people." Now, this is the thing that they are to do. Go through the ritual of circumcision. And this ought to be a warning today to a great many. I know a fella that he married a girl. He told her that he would accept the Lord. In fact, the matter is, why, they came in for counseling and asked me to perform the ceremony. And I, of course, would not, with him not being a Christian. And she claimed she would not marry him unless he became a Christian. Well, when he came in, I talked with him. He said he would accept Christ. And then we had prayer. And then I asked him, I said, "Now, what have you really done?" And I never heard such humming and hawing, beating around the bush, as this boy did. And I very frankly said right before him, I said, "Young lady, I'll not perform the ceremony. I don't think the young man is converted." Well, they felt like I was being very harsh, and they went down the street and got another preacher. He performed the ceremony. She told me later that he had come to her and told her she tried to get him to go to church. And, of course, he had had a good reason for not coming to hear me preach, because I'd been so cruel to him. Then she agreed to go to another church. And they went two or three times. And then finally he just said to her point blank out, he said, "Really, I'm not a Christian." Well, just to go through the ceremony, even of saying you trust Christ, doesn't mean you have. And joining the church, I find a great many people today, they think if they just nod the head, faith doesn't seem to mean very much to them. It's a tremendous experience, friends, to trust Christ as your Savior. There's nothing quite like it, nothing to compare to it in this world. When you trust Christ as Savior, He does something for you. Didn't do anything for that boy. You know, Mark Twain had the same experience. He was not a Christian. And he was in love with a very beautiful, wonderful Christian girl. And she would not marry him until he became a Christian. And he professed that he accepted Christ as his Savior, and they started out that way. Well, Mark Twain became very famous, as you know, and he was entertained by all of the famous people of the world, and he moved in that society.
One day when he came back to his home in Missouri,

He said to her, when she wanted to go to church, he said, look, and calling her by the pet name that he had for her, he said, look, I can't keep up the front any longer. You go on to church. I know now I'm not a Christian. May I say that that made a very unhappy home, and it absolutely spoiled the life of this lovely Christian girl. Now, here are these men saying, if you'll go through the rite of circumcision, it'll make everything all right. And a great many people think, well, if you join the church and nod your head and be able to use the right vocabulary and quote the right verse, that means you're Christian. My friend, that doesn't mean you're Christian. If you've trusted Christ, something's happened. And things are different now if you've trusted him. Now, the very interesting thing is, notice what happened. And their words pleased Hamor and Shechem, Hamor's son. And the young man deferred not to do the thing because he had delight in Jacob's daughter, and he was more honorable than all the house of his father. I would say this boy is doing the honorable thing at this point. And Hamor and Shechem, his son, came under the gate of their city and commune with the men of their city, saying, these men are peaceable with us, therefore let them dwell in the land, trade therein, for the land, behold, it's large enough for them. Let us take their daughters to us for wives, and let us give them our daughters. Only herein will the men consent unto us for to dwell with us, to be one people, if every male among us be circumcised as they are circumcised. Shall not their cattle and their substance and every beast of theirs be ours? Only let us consent unto them, and they will dwell with us. In other words, they expected really to rob Jacob before it was over. I'm going through the ceremony for everyone except the boy who wanted to marry the girl. It was as phony as it could be. It's like just joining the church when you're not converted. And unto Hamor and Shechem his son hearkened all that went out of the gate of his city. Every male was circumcised, all that went out of the gate of the city. And it came to pass on the third day when they were sore that two of the sons of Jacob, Simeon and Levi, Dinah's brethren, took each man his sword and came upon the city boldly and slew all the males. This was really trickery, let me tell you. And Dinah's brothers were Simeon and Levi. They were full brothers that wanted to get revenge. And notice their revenge. They go a little too far. And the very fact that Hamor intended to dispossess Jacob and his sons of the great wealth which Jacob had accumulated in Haran, it doesn't justify the brutal act of Simeon and Levi, but it does reveal the impossible situation of dealing with the inhabitants of that land. And the thing they've done is a very terrible thing. Now notice, they slew Hamor and Shechem, his son, with the edge of the sword, and took Dinah out of Shechem's house and went out. The sons of Jacob came upon the slain and spoiled the city because they had defiled their sister. The other sons joined in on this. Now this reveals something in the family of Jacob, as you can see, that's not right, that they had learned in the home of Laban. They took their sheep, their oxen, their asses, that which was in the city, and that which was in the field, and all their wealth, and all their little ones, and their wives, took they captive, and spoiled even all that was in the house. And Jacob said to Simeon and Levi, ye have troubled me to make me to stink among the inhabitants of the land, among the Canaanites, the Perizzites. And I, being few in number, they will gather themselves together against me and slay me, and I shall be destroyed, I and my house. Now again, notice something that is obviously wrong here in the life of Jacob. Jacob rebukes Simeon and Levi for giving him a bad name. He says, why, they'll all be after me. But he doesn't rebuke them for the sin that they've committed. That is the interesting thing here. We get today a wrong perspective, I think, sometimes of sin and of our actions. We think of the effect that it's going to have. Now, we have in the churches today, many men and women, for that matter, they won't take a stand on certain issues. Why? Well, the little crowd they run with may not accept them. They are with a

0: little clique, and they don't dare stand for anything that the little clique wouldn't stand for. It's never a question of whether it's right or wrong. It's a question of whether it ingratiates me to the crowd. God have mercy today on Christians that shape their lives by those that are around them and are constantly looking for the effect their conduct's going to have on others. And they don't look on whether this is the right thing or the Christian thing, or as a child of God, is this something I should do or not do? And that's the reason our churches are filled today with those who compromise. And little wonder that today we have so many frustrated, unhappy Christians. I tell you, it's a wonderful thing to stand for the truth today. And when you stand for it, that you don't have to compromise. Now, how wonderful it is when we'll do that. But poor old Jacob, he's growing, but he hasn't grown that far. You may be sure of that. And then these boys, of course, attempt to defend themselves, and they said, should he deal with our sister as with a harlot? Well, it's a good question. And I would say that if they wanted to take the judgment in their own hands, they first of all should have heard this boy out and let him marry their sister. It wouldn't be the right thing to do in the sense that it would be the best thing to do under the circumstances. But it's not the right thing by any means, but it's the only thing to do under the circumstances. And certainly that would have been better than to go to the extreme of murdering. And that's what it amounted to, the inhabitants of that land. And friends, there's no excuse that can be offered, and I hope no one's attempting to justify these men. I certainly am not. I have no defense to offer for them at all. They should not have done the thing that they did here. But we must understand that they are not living in the light of Romans 12. And Romans 12, beginning at verse 19, says, "Dearly beloved, avenge not yourselves, but rather give place unto wrath. For it is written, vengeance is mine, I will repay, saith the Lord. Therefore, if thine enemy hunger, feed him. If he thirst, give him drink. For in so doing, thou shalt heap coals of fire on his head. Be not overcome of evil, but overcome evil with good." Now, the whole thing boils down to this particular thing here. And that is, for a Christian today, Romans 12 is the policy that we should follow. The very minute we attempt to take revenge or get vengeance today, it means we're no longer walking by faith. We're saying we can't trust God to work this out. But very candidly, I'm not sure that you could bring these boys, and certainly Jacob, up to that level at this particular time. But you cannot justify this terrible deed that they have committed here. And you can well understand that they're acting because of their feeling for their sister and the shame that it brought upon the family. So you see that this boy Jacob now is beginning to see that a whole lot of chickens come home to roost, not just a few. Now, after this experience, why, this man Jacob now goes on back to Bethel. God calls him back to Bethel, and it's time that he get back to Bethel, by the way. We'll get into that chapter next time. Until then, may God richly bless you, my beloved.
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2: Extra clouds around overnight Tuesday night across the Piedmont, the foothills. It'll be muggy tonight, lows around 70. Then for Wednesday, a chance for some afternoon scattered showers and thunderstorms, maybe as early as the early part of the afternoon into later in the afternoon, and highs in the mid, maybe a few upper 80s on Wednesday. Then for Thursday, an isolated shower or thunderstorm. It gets hotter, highs around 92 for Thursday afternoon in the Piedmont and the foothills. In the mountains for tonight, showers and thunderstorms this evening, and maybe a shower overnight. Some fog may develop too. Overnight lows in the mid-60s in the mountains. Wednesday, showers likely, chance of thunderstorms as well. Highs in the mid-70s in the mountains Wednesday. Then for Thursday, showers likely, chance of showers and thunderstorms in the afternoon. And otherwise, we'll see some sunshine mix in and humid. Highs in the lower 80s in the mountains for Thursday. That's your forecast from the WXI 12 News First Warning Weather Center. I'm meteorologist Dave Aiken.
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3: Extra clouds around overnight Tuesday night across the Piedmont and the foothills. It'll be muggy tonight, lows around 70. Then for Wednesday, a chance for some afternoon scattered showers and thunderstorms, maybe as early as the early part of the afternoon into later in the afternoon, and highs in the mid, maybe a few upper 80s on Wednesday. Then for Thursday, an isolated shower or thunderstorm. It gets hotter, highs around 92 for Thursday afternoon in the Piedmont and the foothills. In the mountains for tonight, showers and thunderstorms this evening, and maybe a shower overnight. Some fog may develop too. Overnight lows in the mid-60s in the mountains. Wednesday, showers likely, chance of thunderstorms as well. Highs in the mid-70s in the mountains Wednesday. Then for Thursday, showers likely, chance of showers and thunderstorms in the afternoon. And otherwise, we'll see some sunshine mix in and humid. Highs in the lower 80s in the mountains for Thursday. That's your forecast from the WXI 12 News First Warning Weather Center. I'm meteorologist Dave Aiken.
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1: Well, you tell me how she was when you once knew her. 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And you tell me that you don't think I'd be with her if I could just...

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2: Extra clouds around overnight Tuesday night across the Piedmont and the foothills. It'll be muggy tonight, lows around 70. Then for Wednesday, a chance for some afternoon scattered showers and thunderstorms, maybe as early as the early part of the afternoon into later in the afternoon, and highs in the mid, maybe a few upper 80s on Wednesday. Then for Thursday, an isolated shower or thunderstorm. It gets hotter, highs around 92 for Thursday afternoon in the Piedmont.

and the foothills. In the mountains for tonight, showers and thunderstorms this evening, and maybe a shower overnight. Some fog may develop too. Overnight lows in the mid-60s in the mountains. Wednesday, showers likely, chance of thunderstorms as well. Highs in the mid-70s in the mountains Wednesday. Then for Thursday, showers likely, chance of showers and thunderstorms in the afternoon. And otherwise, we'll see some sunshine mix in and humid. Highs in the lower 80s in the mountains for Thursday. That's your forecast from the WXII 12 News First Warning Weather Center. I'm meteorologist Dave Aiken.

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0: Breaker 19, this here's a rubber duck. You got a copy on me, Big Ben? Come on. Yeah, 10-4, Big Ben, for sure, for sure. By golly, it's clean, clear to Flagtown. Come on. Yeah, it's a big 10-4 there, Big Ben. Yeah, we definitely got the front door, good buddy. Mercy sakes alive, looks like we got us a convoy.
1: It was the dark of the moon on the 6th of June, and a Ken

0: back off them hogs. Good, 10-4, about 5 miles or so. 10, roger, them hogs is getting intense up here.
1: By the time we got into Tulsa Town, we had 85 trucks in all. But they's a roadblock up on the clover leaf, and them bears was wall to wall. Yeah, them smokies as thick as bugs on a bumper. They even had a bear in the air. I says, calling all trucks, this here's the duck. We about to

0: Pigpen. Negatory, Pigpen. You're still too close. See how them hulk is starting to close up my sinuses. Mercy sakes, you better back off another 10.
1: Well, we rolled up Interstate 44 like a rocket sled on rails. We tore up all of our swindle sheets and left them setting on the scales. By the time we hit that shy town, them bears was getting smart. They'd brought up some reinforcements from the Illinois National Guard. There's armored cars and tanks and jeeps and rigs of every size. Yeah, them chicken coops was full of bears and choppers filled the skies. Well, we shot the line, we went for broke with 1,000 screaming trucks and 11 long-haired friends of Jesus in a chartreuse microbus.
0: Yeah, rubber duck to sodbuster. Come on, are you out? 10-4, sodbuster. Listen, you want to put that microbus in behind that suicide jockey? Yeah, he's hauling dynamite and he needs all the help he can get.
1: Well, we laid a strip for the Jersey Shore and prepared to cross the line. I could see the bridge was lined with bears, but it didn't have a doggone dime. I says, Pigpen, this here's a rubber duck. We just ain't a gonna pay no toll. So we crashed the gate doing 98. I says, let them truckers

Washer 20, Omaha. Bentley ought to want to do them hogs out there for sure. Well, mercy sakes, good buddy, we're going to back on out here, so keep the bugs off your glass and the bears off your...

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3: Extra clouds around overnight Tuesday night across the Piedmont and the foothills. It'll be muggy tonight, lows around 70. Then for Wednesday, a chance for some afternoon scattered showers and thunderstorms, maybe as early as the early part of the afternoon into later in the afternoon, and highs in the mid, maybe a few upper 80s on Wednesday. Then for Thursday, an isolated shower or thunderstorm. It gets hotter, highs around 92 for Thursday afternoon in the Piedmont and the foothills. In the mountains for tonight, showers and thunderstorms this evening, and maybe a shower overnight. Some fog may develop too. Overnight lows in the mid-60s in the mountains. Wednesday, showers likely, chance of thunderstorms as well. Highs in the mid-70s in the mountains Wednesday. Then for Thursday, showers likely, chance of showers and thunderstorms in the afternoon. And otherwise, we'll see some sunshine mix in and humid. Highs in the lower 80s in the mountains for Thursday. That's your forecast from the WXI 12 News First Warning Weather Center. I'm meteorologist Dave Aiken.
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Willie, Randy, Ronnie. 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
2: Extra clouds around overnight Tuesday night across the Piedmont and the foothills. It'll be muggy tonight, lows around 70. Then for Wednesday, a chance for some afternoon scattered showers and thunderstorms, maybe as early as the early part of the afternoon into later in the afternoon, and highs in the mid, maybe a few upper 80s on Wednesday. Then for Thursday, an isolated shower or thunderstorm. It gets hotter, highs around 92 for Thursday afternoon in the Piedmont and the foothills. In the mountains for tonight, showers and thunderstorms this evening, and maybe a shower overnight. Some fog may develop too. Overnight lows in the mid-60s in the mountains. Wednesday, showers likely, chance of thunderstorms as well. Highs in the mid-70s in the mountains Wednesday. Then for Thursday, showers likely, chance of showers and thunderstorms in the afternoon. And otherwise, we'll see some sunshine mix in and humid. Highs in the lower 80s in the mountains for Thursday. That's your forecast from the WXI 12 News First Warning Weather Center. I'm meteorologist Dave Aiken.

You know, she came to see him one last time. Oh, and we all wondered if she would. And it kept running through my mind. This time, he's over her for good.

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Most famous of all the voodoo queens that ever existed is Marie Laveau down in Louisiana. A lot of weird, ungodly tales about Marie. She's supposed to have a lot of magic potions.

Alan Jackson, Brooks and Dunn, George Strait, their home in Southern Virginia and the Piedmont Triad. 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
4: Extra clouds around overnight Tuesday night across the Piedmont and the foothills. It'll be muggy tonight, lows around 70. Then for Wednesday, a chance for some afternoon scattered showers and thunderstorms, maybe as early as the early part of the afternoon into later in the afternoon, and highs in the mid, maybe a few upper 80s on Wednesday. Then for Thursday, an isolated shower or thunderstorm. It gets hotter, highs around 92 for Thursday afternoon in the Piedmont and the foothills. In the mountains for tonight, showers and thunderstorms this evening, and maybe a shower overnight. Some fog may develop too. Overnight lows in the mid-60s in the mountains. Wednesday, showers likely, chance of thunderstorms as well. Highs in the mid-70s in the mountains Wednesday. Then for Thursday, showers likely, chance of showers and thunderstorms in the afternoon. And otherwise, we'll see some sunshine mix in and humid. Highs in the lower 80s in the mountains for Thursday. That's your forecast from the WXI 12 News First Warning Weather Center. I'm meteorologist Dave Aiken.
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2: Extra clouds around overnight Tuesday night across the Piedmont and the foothills. It'll be muggy tonight, lows around 70. Then for Wednesday, a chance for some afternoon scattered showers and thunderstorms, maybe as early as the early part of the afternoon into later in the afternoon, and highs in the mid, maybe a few upper 80s on Wednesday. Then for Thursday, an isolated shower or thunderstorm. It gets hotter, highs around 92 for Thursday afternoon in the Piedmont and the foothills. In the mountains for tonight, showers and thunderstorms this evening, and maybe a shower overnight. Some fog may develop too. Overnight lows in the mid-60s in the mountains. Wednesday, showers likely, chance of thunderstorms as well. Highs in the mid-70s in the mountains Wednesday. Then for Thursday, showers likely, chance of showers and thunderstorms in the afternoon. And otherwise, we'll see some sunshine mix in and humid. Highs in the lower 80s in the mountains for Thursday. That's your forecast from the WXII 12 News First Warning Weather Center. I'm meteorologist Dave Aiken.

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0: At Winston-Salem's Bowman Gray Stadium, Trace Adkins' 30th anniversary tour with Aaron Tippin, Friday night, August 14th at 6:30 p.m.
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4: Extra clouds around overnight Tuesday night across the Piedmont, the foothills. It'll be muggy tonight, lows around 70. Then for Wednesday, a chance for some afternoon scattered showers and thunderstorms, maybe as early as the early part of the afternoon into later in the afternoon, and highs in the mid, maybe a few upper 80s on Wednesday. Then for Thursday, an isolated shower or thunderstorm. It gets hotter, highs around 92 for Thursday afternoon in the Piedmont and the foothills. In the mountains for tonight, showers and thunderstorms this evening, and maybe a shower overnight. Some fog may develop too. Overnight lows in the mid-60s in the mountains. Wednesday, showers likely, chance of thunderstorms as well. Highs in the mid-70s in the mountains Wednesday. Then for Thursday, showers likely, chance of showers and thunderstorms in the afternoon. And otherwise, we'll see some sunshine mix in and humid. Highs in the lower 80s in the mountains for Thursday. That's your forecast from the WXI 12 News First Warning Weather Center. I'm meteorologist Dave Aiken.
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2: Extra clouds around overnight Tuesday night across the Piedmont and the foothills. It'll be muggy tonight, lows around 70. Then for Wednesday, a chance for some afternoon scattered showers and thunderstorms, maybe as early as the early part of the afternoon into later in the afternoon, and highs in the mid, maybe a few upper 80s on Wednesday. Then for Thursday, an isolated shower or thunderstorm. It gets hotter, highs around 92 for Thursday afternoon in the Piedmont and the foothills. In the mountains for tonight, showers and thunderstorms this evening, and maybe a shower overnight. Some fog may develop too. Overnight lows in the mid-60s in the mountains. Wednesday, showers likely, chance of thunderstorms as well. Highs in the mid-70s in the mountains Wednesday. Then for Thursday, showers likely, chance of showers and thunderstorms in the afternoon. And otherwise, we'll see some sunshine mix in and humid. Highs in the lower 80s in the mountains for Thursday. That's your forecast from the WXI 12 News First Warning Weather Center. I'm meteorologist Dave Aiken.

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4: Extra clouds around overnight Tuesday night across the Piedmont and the foothills. It'll be muggy tonight, lows around 70. Then for Wednesday, a chance for some afternoon scattered showers and thunderstorms, maybe as early as the early part of the afternoon into later in the afternoon, and highs in the mid, maybe a few upper 80s on Wednesday. Then for Thursday, an isolated shower or thunderstorm. It gets hotter, highs around 92 for Thursday afternoon in the Piedmont and the foothills. In the mountains for tonight, showers and thunderstorms this evening, and maybe a shower overnight. Some fog may develop too. Overnight lows in the mid-60s in the mountains. Wednesday, showers likely, chance of thunderstorms as well. Highs in the mid-70s in the mountains Wednesday. Then for Thursday, showers likely, chance of showers and thunderstorms in the afternoon. And otherwise, we'll see some sunshine mix in and humid. Highs in the lower 80s in the mountains for Thursday. That's your forecast from the WXII 12 News First Warning Weather Center. I'm meteorologist Dave Aiken.
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Willie, Randy, Ronnie. 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
2: Extra clouds around overnight Tuesday night across the Piedmont and the foothills. It'll be muggy tonight, lows around 70. Then for Wednesday, a chance for some afternoon scattered showers and thunderstorms, maybe as early as the early part of the afternoon into later in the afternoon, and highs in the mid, maybe a few upper 80s on Wednesday. Then for Thursday, an isolated shower or thunderstorm. It gets hotter, highs around 92 for Thursday afternoon in the Piedmont and the foothills. In the mountains for tonight, showers and thunderstorms this evening, and maybe a shower overnight. Some fog may develop too. Overnight lows in the mid-60s in the mountains. Wednesday, showers likely, chance of thunderstorms as well. Highs in the mid-70s in the mountains Wednesday. Then for Thursday, showers likely, chance of showers and thunderstorms in the afternoon. And otherwise, we'll see some sunshine mix in and humid. Highs in the lower 80s in the mountains for Thursday. That's your forecast from the WXI 12 News First Warning Weather Center. I'm meteorologist Dave Aiken.

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Alan Jackson, Brooks and Dunn, George Strait, their home in Southern Virginia and the Piedmont Triad. 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

0: Extra clouds around overnight Tuesday night across the Piedmont and the foothills. It'll be muggy tonight, lows around 70. Then for Wednesday, a chance for some afternoon scattered showers and thunderstorms, maybe as early as the early part of the afternoon into later in the afternoon, and highs in the mid, maybe a few upper 80s on Wednesday. Then for Thursday, an isolated shower or thunderstorm. It gets hotter, highs around 92 for Thursday afternoon in the Piedmont and the foothills. In the mountains for tonight, showers and thunderstorms this evening, and maybe a shower overnight. Some fog may develop too. Overnight lows in the mid-60s in the mountains. Wednesday, showers likely, chance of thunderstorms as well. Highs in the mid-70s in the mountains Wednesday. Then for Thursday, showers likely, chance of showers and thunderstorms in the afternoon. And otherwise, we'll see some sunshine mix in and humid. Highs in the lower 80s in the mountains for Thursday. That's your forecast from the WXII 12 News First Warning Weather Center. I'm meteorologist Dave Aiken.
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0: WBRF Galax, Mount Airy, Winston-Salem, Greensboro. 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

you want to have a close relationship with God, you have to deal honestly with what stands in the way of it, and that's sin. It's not a message talked about much these days, is it? But it may be the most hopeful, hard truth that we can face. Welcome to Through the Bible. I'm your host, Steve Schwetz, and we're continuing our journey through the book of Genesis. Now, in our previous studies, we've watched Jacob learn, often the hard way, that sin has consequences, sometimes subtle and sometimes painfully clear. As the story unfolds, Dr. J. Vernon McGee shares three life-giving principles for returning to God and leaving wasted years behind. You're going to love this message. So please turn in Genesis 35, and as you find your place in God's Word and your seat on the Bible bus, let's pause to praise God for the work that He's doing in lives around the world, specifically in the African country of Burundi, which is where all of these letters that I'm going to read today are from. Our first note comes from Pierre, who tells us this: I follow you, and the teachings on Jesus' disciples practicing forgiveness as a way of life has truly transformed me and opened my soul. I used to hold grudges and struggle to forgive, not realizing its power and importance, but now I have a renewed heart, freely forgiving others in Jesus' name, experiencing peace, joy, and Christ's love in my life. I wish everyone could receive this message so that the world could be filled with understanding. God's peace, joy, and love. That's what the world needs more of, isn't it? And then Ervarsti writes this: Praise to the Lord Jesus Christ for His transforming power in my life. This program deeply stirred my heart with the truth of the gospel. A friend also began

0: and sending me the same messages through WhatsApp, and I listened to them regularly. Over a period of 3 months, the Word of God began to convict me and reveal my need for Jesus Christ. I realized I could no longer find peace in the things of this world, as I was under the control of earthly desires. Previously, I was strongly opposed to Christianity and often found myself in conflict with Christians. However, through the grace of God, I came to repentance and surrendered my life to Jesus. I'm now living as an active follower of Christ. My heart, once filled with hatred and resistance, is now filled with praise and thanksgiving to God. I give all glory to the Lord for His mercy, salvation, and the new life that He's given me. And then our last note comes from Emmy, and he shares this. Thank you so much for this program. It helped me come to know Jesus Christ. Before listening, I followed other beliefs and felt unsure about God. Through this teaching, I began to understand what salvation means, and that truth has changed my life. I also didn't know how to pray or how to live in a way that honors God. The teaching helped me understand who to pray to and how to speak to God honestly about my life and my needs. I truly appreciate you and the guidance you have given me. Well, for those of you on the World Prayer Team, keep praying because God is answering those prayers. The changes in the lives of these men are evidence of our Lord's faithfulness and His power to transform us. And if you'd like to come along as we ask God to take His whole word to the whole world, sign up at ttb.org or call 1-800-65-BIBLE for more information. Let's pray. Heavenly Father, thank you for your grace that welcomes us back when we wandered. Open our hearts to your truth and teach us what it means to walk closely with you again. Restore what has been broken and use your word to shape our lives. In Jesus' name, amen. Here's our study of Genesis 35 on Through the Bible with Dr. J. Vernon McGee.
1: Now, after our study last time in the 34th chapter of the book of Genesis, I'm sure that many of you came to the conclusion that I had made a boo-boo when I said that Jacob's life changed at Peniel, that when he came there to the brook Jabbok, actually, we don't see too much change because of what takes place in the 34th chapter. Well, that is quite true, but there was a change that took place. I hesitate to call it a crisis because I'm afraid that this matter of a crisis experience has been overdrawn by a great many. In fact, I find there are some folk that feel like if you don't have a second experience, that you just haven't had anything. Well, the fact of the matter is that's not true. Some have a wonderful crisis experience. Dwight L. Moody did. And I'm sure that many of us in our lives can turn back to that, but there are those that cannot or do not and have never mentioned it as being something very important in their lives. But actually, when this man came to Peniel, why, a tremendous thing happened to him. And I think probably as we get into the 35th chapter, I should mention this. All the way from the beginning of the life of Jacob until Peniel, the thing that happened in his life was the rise of self, the assertion of the flesh. That's Jacob, and nothing but that. What really happened at Peniel was the fall of self, and a tremendous fall of self there. I tell you, he went down like a deflated tire. He'd been pumped up like a balloon all of his life until he got to Peniel. And then the Lord put the pin in the balloon, and he went down to practically nothing. But actually, there was not faith in his life. Now, that, I think, is what the 34th chapter evidences. Now, I think that many folk that have said, there are many expositors, say that it was a tragic thing for Jacob to stop in Shalem. And I must say that I have to go along with that partially. But I have a question to ask, and the question is this. Was he ready for Bethel? Was he ready for the experiences that God was going to give him? No, I think that what you see in the 34th chapter and the tragic things that took place are the result of a man who'd been walking by the

backlash. Then there is that fall, the deflation of self, but not faith. He did not have faith to go on to Bethel, to Bethel. You can call that either way you want to. But now he stops at Shalem in the land of Shechem, and these tragic things took place in his life, and it reveals the fact that this man was not actually a leader in his own family. He was not taking the proper place that he should have. He was no spiritual giant by any means. And to have those 12 boys to herd was really a real job. And I want to say that that would take a real spiritual giant to control them. But this man, Jacob, was not prepared. But after that tragic event, this man now is beginning to see the hand of God in his life. And now he makes the decision that he probably should have made beforehand. And it reveals that inside this family that there was taking place something that was indeed tragic indeed. And so the tragedy at Shechem is that as soon as Esau had turned his back and started home, Jacob takes his family down to Shechem. It's a tragic move. Jacob is still depending upon his own cleverness. Dinah was raped, and Simeon and Levi, her full brothers, went into the city of Shechem to the prince who was responsible. Though he wanted to marry her, they murdered him, and the sons of Jacob conducted a slaughter that would make a gang shooting in Chicago look pretty tame. When they came home, Jacob says, "You've made my name to smell among the people of my land." And now, the fact of the matter is, he wasn't ready for Bethel. And my question is, where else could he go? And after all, this man had flocks and herds, and there was good pasture land where he stopped at Shalem. This man now had a great lesson to learn, and he's beginning to see that chickens do come home to roost, and that whatsoever a man sows, that shall he also reap. Now I turn to the 35th chapter of Genesis, and I hope you have your Bible open there, and also that you have our notes and outlines. If you do not have them, we do have a set for you and love to send them to you. Now I'm reading verse 1, chapter 35 of Genesis. "And God said unto Jacob, Arise, go up to Bethel, and dwell there, and make there an altar unto God that appeared unto thee when thou fleddest from the face of Esau thy brother." Now, God is calling this man back to Bethel. Now, the fact of the matter is, he's now, after this sad experience, he's prepared to go. You see, he didn't have faith to move out before. Now, will you notice verse 2? Jacob now begins to take the leadership. "Then Jacob said unto his household and to all that were with him, Put away the strange gods that are among you, and be clean, and change your garments." Now there are several things that they're told to do here. They're, first of all, to put away the strange gods. And we are almost shocked at that. You'll recall that when Jacob fled with Rachel and Leah, that Rachel slipped out the family gods, that is, these little images. She sat on them, on the camel, that luggage that was to go on the camel's back. She just crawled up on top of it and sat down because underneath were these little images. Now, I would assume, since it was the home of Jacob, he knew of the living and true God. God had called him. You would think that he would say that when he did find out, and he did not know at the time she had taken them. He was very honest when he told Laban that the gods, those little images, weren't in his entourage at all. That's probably the one time up to then he told the truth. He really didn't know, but they were there. Now, when they were discovered, I think that probably we'd all assume, well, Jacob got rid of them, but he didn't get rid of them. And we find this entire family are worshiping these images. This man, Jacob, now for the first time, and he's the one to take the leadership, he says,

Now, let's get rid of these false gods, these strange gods, and they're false gods. That's the first thing. You've got to put away that which is wrong. There is today too many folk that 6 days a week they are serving some other god, and on Sunday they serve the Lord. We have a lot of fundamental believers like that, friends. They have their strange gods. And then they wonder why on Sunday their service in the church and why it's not a thrilling experience. Well, friends, you're going to have to put away your strange gods. Now, I don't know what yours might be, but whatever they are, it could be covetousness. I tell you, there's many a good fundamental businessman today that's out after every dollar he can get. And I tell you, he gives more devotion to getting the dollar than he does to serving the Lord on Sunday. And he wonders what's wrong with his spiritual life. If you're going to come back to Bethel, where you met God at the beginning, then, friends, you've got to put away those things that are wrong. Then he says here, Jacob says, and be clean. Now, that for the believer today means confession of sins. You have to deal with sin in your life. You can't come in on Sunday and ignore the week that's just passed. After all, you take a physical bath and use a deodorant. And today we have spiritual BO in our churches because there's no confession of the sin, the cleansing. And that's the cleansing. If we confess our sins, he's faithful and just to forgive us our sins and cleanse us from all unrighteousness. That's 1 John 1:9. There must be the confession, and he'll forgive, but they must be confessed. Then, do you notice something else? He says here, change your garments. Get rid of the old garments.

Listen to him now in verse 3. And let us arise and go up to Bethel, and I will make there an altar unto God. Abraham had made the altar. Isaac had. Now Jacob is, and thank God for that. He'll have a witness now for God, who answered me in the day of my distress and was with me in the way which I went. Now that is the thing that he remembered, that when he was running away from home as a young man, homesick and lonesome, he'd come to Bethel, and God had been faithful to him. God says, I will be faithful to you. And now the years have gone by, and God had been faithful to him. Now God says, you've got to go back to Bethel. You have to go back where you started. You have to begin there. I'm of the opinion that a great many people today need to recognize that the years that we spend in living a shoddy, shabby Christian life, just waste of time, absolutely waste of time. You find that the children of Israel, you'll recall, God called them to get out of Egypt and get into the land. And if you'll notice, God appeared to them and told them to go into the land. They didn't go in. 40 years they wandered around. God appeared to Joshua. He says, now go into the land. Picks up right where he left off, where he told them. They'd wasted 40 years. How many people today are wasting their lives as Christians? My, the tremendous spiritual lessons that are here for us. And I think one of the reasons they're here for us, some of us, now I don't know about you, but some of us are just like Jacob. You see, and that's the reason they're so applicable to us today. And thank God, he says he's the God of Jacob. I love that. If he'll be the God of Jacob, he'll be the God of J. Vernon McGee also. And that's wonderful. That's wonderful. This is a chapter is a great encouragement to us today. Now, will you notice what happened? He's taken over in his home, which is interesting. Verse 4, they gave unto Jacob all the strange gods which were in their hand, and all their earrings which were in their ears. And let me pause and say that earrings were associated with worship in that day. There's a great deal said in Scripture about that. I can't stop to develop that sort of thing, but may I say there's so many wonderful, precious truths that are in the Word of God that even in a five-year program, friends, you can't dig it all out. After we get through working this mine, there'll be a great deal of gold and precious stones left here, I can assure you. And all their earrings which were in their ears, that identified them as idolatrous, and they're going to get rid of them. And Jacob hid them under the oak which was by Shechem. He got rid of them. They're not stored away. They're buried. They must be put away, because it's going to be now a new life. And they journeyed, and the terror of God was upon the cities that were round about them, and they did not pursue after the sons of Jacob. So Jacob came to Luz, which is in the land of Canaan, that is Bethel, he and all the people that were with him. You remember that place was called Luz before Jacob changed the name to Bethel, and the people in that day knew it as Luz, not as Bethel. We know it today as Bethel. And he built there an altar. He called the place El Bethel, because there God appeared unto him when he fled from the face of his brother. You remember that was the name he gave to it before. Now here's a very interesting sidelight. But Deborah, Rebekah's nurse, died, and she was buried beneath Bethel under an oak, and the name of it was Alon Bakuth. Now, the important thing about this is that we assume, and since Deborah was with Jacob at this time, that Rebekah had died. And it's not only a natural assumption, it's a very real thing that she had died. Poor Jacob never saw his mother again. That part is not as tragic as she never saw him again. She just sent him away for a little while, you know, and the burial of this nurse means that when she died, the nurse had apparently brought a message and had come to stay with Jacob, and now she dies. Verse 9, and God appeared unto Jacob again when he came out of Paddan Aram and blessed him. Now you see, all those years, God
had been trying.

0: signed a deal with this man. Now he picks up right where he had met him when he came to Bethel as a young man, wasted years. Those years he spent down there with Uncle Laban in many ways were wasted years. And God said unto him, thy name is Jacob. Thy name shall not be called any more Jacob, but Israel shall be thy name. And he called his name Israel. And God said unto him, I'm God Almighty. It's what he told Abraham, you remember. Be fruitful and multiply. A nation, a company of nations, shall be of thee, and kings shall come out of thy loins. And the land which I gave Abraham and Isaac, to thee I'll give it, and to thy seed after thee will I give the land. The Lord considers that pretty important property, by the way, because this now is the third time. First to Abraham, then to Isaac, and then now to Jacob. And each one of these men, the Lord had to tell them about it two or three times. In fact, Abraham many times. Now we are told, verse 14, and Jacob set up a pillar in the place where he talked with him, even a pillar of stone, poured a drink offering thereon, and he poured oil thereon. Here is the first mention of a drink offering. Now, when we get to the book of Leviticus, five offerings are given there, but not a drink offering. In fact, no instructions given about it at all, but it's mentioned. Evidently, this is one of the oldest offerings, and it has a very wonderful meaning for the believer today. A drink offering was just poured on the other offerings. It went up in steam, and that's the way Paul told the Philippians he wanted his life to be just poured out like a drink offering. And verse 15, Jacob called the name of the place where God spake with him Bethel. Verse 16, and they journeyed from Bethel, and there was but a little way to come to Ephrath, and Rachel travailed, and she had hard labor. Now Rachel had one son, but now she has a second son. Came to pass when she was in hard labor that the midwife said unto her, fear not, thou shalt have this son also. Came to pass as her soul was in departing, for she died, that she called his name Ben-Oni, but his father called him Benjamin. What a wonderful thing that is. That is not the death of Rachel, but the way this took place. She says, call him son of my sorrow. And Jacob looked down at him and said, I've lost my lovely Rachel, and this little fellow looks like him, so I'll just call him Benjamin, son of my right hand. And he was partial to the sons of Rachel. Rachel died, was buried in the way to Ephrath, which is Bethlehem. And she's buried there today. The tomb is there. I have several pictures I took of it. And Jacob set a pillar upon her grave, that is the pillar of Rachel's grave unto this day. And that is at the time Moses wrote this, but it's there to this very day. And Israel journeyed and spread his tent beyond the tower of Edar. Now what you have here is just the listing now the sons of Jacob by these different ones. Actually, Joseph and Benjamin were the two boys that were outstanding. The others, I want to tell you, friends, they just didn't turn out well. And again, it proves the fact, well, what God had said, that the thing that had been done, it was done by Uncle Laban, of course, but Jacob went along with it, that he does not bless plurality of wives. The family of Jacob ought to illustrate that. Now we have this record given here, verse 29, and Isaac gave up the ghost and died, was gathered unto his people, being old and full of days, and his sons, Esau and Jacob, buried him. I think this was the only other time these two boys met at the burial of their father, Isaac. Now, we'll have to leave off there today, but it brings us to the end of this chapter. And next time, we're going to take a last look at Esau. Until then, may God richly bless you, my beloved.
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Thanks for praying. And thanks for going through God's Word with us. I'm Steve Schwetz, grateful for your partnership as we take the whole Word to the whole world on Through the Bible.

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0: In Nehemiah chapter 4, Nehemiah challenges the people in three areas. You see, they were on mission from God to rebuild the city of God to the glory of God. And the enemy was attacking from all sides. He challenged them first to pray. Prayer is powerful because God is powerful. He's there. He's one prayer away. Then to work. That's right. Work as hard as you can for the glory of God, to please God. And then to fight. They worked with a trowel or a tool in one hand and a sword in the other, and they were fighting, ready to be attacked at any time, but the work didn't stop. One pastor said it this way: the Christian life isn't a cruise ship, it's a battleship. And are you praying, working, and fighting for the glory of God? Until Christ returns, let's get ready and let's tell everyone about his goodness and his grace.
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5: Extra clouds around overnight Tuesday night across the Piedmont, the foothills. It'll be muggy tonight, lows around 70. Then for Wednesday, a chance for some afternoon scattered showers and thunderstorms, maybe as early as the early part of the afternoon into later in the afternoon, and highs in the mid, maybe a few upper 80s on Wednesday. Then for Thursday, an isolated shower or thunderstorm. It gets hotter, highs around 92 for Thursday afternoon in the Piedmont and the foothills. In the mountains for tonight, showers and thunderstorms this evening, and maybe a shower overnight. Some fog may develop too. Overnight lows in the mid-60s in the mountains. Wednesday, showers likely, chance of thunderstorms as well. Highs in the mid-70s in the mountains Wednesday. Then for Thursday, showers likely, chance of showers and thunderstorms in the afternoon. And otherwise, we'll see some sunshine mix in and humid.

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3: From the WXII 12 First Warning Weather Center, I'm meteorologist Brian Slocum. With summer heat coming quickly, the humidity is already in place, but temperatures begin warming on Wednesday. High temperatures in the mountains will be in the mid to upper 70s on Wednesday afternoon. Lower 80s in the foothills, mid, maybe even upper 80s for parts of the Triad. Chance for storms begins to develop late morning, midday across our northern tier and our Virginia counties, descending southward into the Carolinas early to mid-afternoon today. Storms will be scattered. They should be gone by evening, and we'll see temperatures dipping back into the mid-60s west and lower 70s in the Triad. For Thursday and Friday, the heat really begins to build, and that could fuel around for late-day storms, mostly Thursday and Friday evenings. But in the meantime, the high heat and humidity will drive the heat index up near the triple digits in the Triad and into the 90s farther west. So steamy conditions could turn stormy by Thursday, Friday evening. We're a little drier this weekend, but still warm with temperatures in the 80s and 90s. More likely low to mid 80s for many of our mountain locations. From the WXII 12 First Warning Weather Center, I'm meteorologist Brian Slocum.
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Come out

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Foothill Flooring, estate auction, personal property of the late Daly Perry, deceased, on Saturday, June 13th, beginning at 10 a.m. at 455 Churchill Road, Independence, Virginia. 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There's a wooden two-door cabinet, old pie safe, two stone bowls, several pieces of Pyrex, different patterns, assortment of cast iron pans, Utz potato chip tin, nice old syrup kettle, copper, an old 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
3: From the WXII 12 First Warning Weather Center, I'm meteorologist Brian Slocum. With summer heat coming quickly, the humidity is already in place, but temperatures begin warming on Wednesday. High temperatures in the mountains will be in the mid to upper 70s on Wednesday afternoon. Lower 80s in the foothills, mid, maybe even upper 80s for parts of the Triad. Chance for storms begins to develop late morning, midday across our northern tier and our Virginia counties, descending southward into the Carolinas early to mid-afternoon today. Storms will be scattered. They should be gone by evening. And we'll see temperatures dipping back into the mid-60s west and lower 70s in the Triad. For Thursday and Friday, the heat really begins to build, and that could fuel around for late-day storms, mostly Thursday and Friday evenings. But in the meantime, the high heat and humidity will drive the heat index up near the triple digits in the Triad and into the 90s farther west. So steamy conditions could turn stormy by Thursday, Friday evening. We're a little drier this weekend, but still warm with temperatures in the 80s and 90s. More likely low to mid 80s for many of our mountain locations. From the WXII 12 First Warning Weather Center, I'm meteorologist Brian Slocum.
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1: On a warm summer's evening, on a train bound for nowhere, I met up with a gambler. 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And he began to speak. He said, "Son, I've made a life

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1: From the WXII 12 First Warning Weather Center, I'm meteorologist Brian Slocum. With summer heat coming quickly, the humidity is already in place, but temperatures begin warming on Wednesday. High temperatures in the mountains will be in the mid to upper 70s on Wednesday afternoon. Lower 80s in the foothills, mid, maybe even upper 80s for parts of the Triad. Chance for storms begins to develop late morning, midday across our northern tier and our Virginia counties, descending southward into the Carolinas early to mid-afternoon today. Storms will be scattered. They should be gone by evening, and we'll see temperatures dipping back into the mid-60s west and lower 70s in the Triad. For Thursday and Friday, the heat really begins to build, and that could fuel around for late-day storms, mostly Thursday and Friday evenings. But in the meantime, the high heat and humidity will drive the heat index up near the triple digits in the Triad and into the 90s farther west. So steamy conditions could turn stormy by Thursday, Friday evening. We're a little drier this week, but still warm with temperatures in the 80s and 90s, more likely low to mid 80s for many of our mountain locations. From the WXII 12 First Warning Weather Center, I'm meteorologist Brian Slocum.
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3: From the WXAI 12 First Warning Weather Center, I'm meteorologist Brian Slocum. With summer heat coming quickly, the humidity is already in place, but temperatures begin warming on Wednesday. High temperatures in the mountains will be in the mid to upper 70s on Wednesday afternoon. Lower 80s in the foothills, mid, maybe even upper 80s for parts of the Triad. Chance for storms begins to develop late morning, midday across our northern tier and our Virginia counties, descending southward into the Carolinas early to mid-afternoon today. Storms will be scattered. They should be gone by evening, and we'll see temperatures dipping back into the mid-60s west and lower 70s in the Triad. For Thursday and Friday, the heat really begins to build, and that could fuel around for late-day storms, mostly Thursday and Friday evenings. But in the meantime, the high heat and humidity will drive the heat index up near the triple digits in the Triad and into the 90s farther west. So steamy conditions could turn stormy by Thursday, Friday evening. We're a little drier this week, but still warm with temperatures in the 80s and 90s, more likely low to mid 80s for many of our mountain locations. From the WXII 12 First Warning Weather Center, I'm meteorologist Brian Slocum.
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2: From the WXII 12 First Warning Weather Center, I'm meteorologist Brian Slocum with summer heat coming quickly. The humidity is already in place, but temperatures begin warming on Wednesday. High temperatures in the mountains will be in the mid to upper 70s on Wednesday afternoon. Lower 80s in the foothills, mid, maybe even upper 80s for parts of the triad. Chance for storms begins to develop late morning, midday across our northern tier and our Virginia counties, descending southward into the Carolinas early to mid-afternoon today. Storms will be scattered. They should be gone by evening, and we'll see temperatures dipping back into the mid-60s west and lower 70s in the triad. For Thursday and Friday, the heat really begins to build, and that could fuel rounds for late-day storms, mostly Thursday and Friday evenings. But in the meantime, the high heat and humidity will drive the heat index up near the triple digits in the triad and into the 90s farther west. So steamy conditions could turn stormy by Thursday, Friday evening. We're a little drier this week, but still warm with temperatures in the 80s and 90s, more likely low to mid 80s for many of our mountain locations. From the WXII 12 First Warning Weather Center, I'm meteorologist Brian Slocum.

0: 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Now, here's Jay Scott.
1: You know, you and I were just talking about Kenny Chesney.
2: Oh, yeah.
1: And all that he's done over the decades.
2: Yep.
1: Fabulous artist. I like Kenny Chesney. I always have.
2: Yeah, there's a lot of people that, you know, like we were talking off the air earlier,
1: yeah,
2: that, you know, he got a little poppy. Well, right. You know what? You get to that third or fourth record, like we were talking earlier,
1: right,
2: and you got heat on you from the record companies. Hey, you know, we need a hit, buddy. We need a big hit. And then he just fell into that no shoes, no shirt, no problem. What was the guy? Jimmy Buffett.
1: Right.
2: Jimmy Buffett. When he hit that,
1: yeah,
2: he was all of a sudden superstar. And who don't want to go to the beach with no shoes, no shirt, no problem?
1: Me, I definitely want to go. Shirt, no shoes, no
2: I don't know
1: problem.
2: About me with no shirt because...
1: Yeah, doctor's going to get on you for that. Yeah, your dermatologist is not going to like you.
2: Well, and also I look like a bear.
1: A little too hairy, are you?
2: Oh, yeah. Mm.
1: Well, keep your shirt on for now.
2: Oh, yeah.
1: Kenny Chesney kicks things off here on the Loaded Goat Takeover Show. No shoes, no shirt, no problem. Got no problem being here on a Wednesday morning,
2: baby,
1: with you, Tim.
2: Yeah, we're going to have a good time today.
1: I'm looking forward to this. We got so many great things happening this hour. You got the phrase to pays to look out for. That's going to give you 10% off your meal today at the Loaded Goat.
2: And we're going to tell them about a new item we have on the menu that's going to stir up a whole lot of hunger.
1: And then we got that $25 gift card to give away here this hour as well. So you got a great show to tune into. We'll be back with more of the Loaded Goat Takeover Show in just a moment. Right now, we'll play a little bit of Brooks and Dunn for you. Tim, you know a little bit about Brooks and Dunn?
2: Yeah, I do.
1: Well, we'll talk about that as well. 10:07, 7 minutes after 10 o'clock on your Wednesday morning. I'm Jay Scott, that's Tim Clark. 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

0: 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You're tuned into the Loaded Goat Takeover Show. I'm Jay Scott. That's Tim Clark, Brooks and Dunn. I remember back in early 2000s, Tim, Brooks and Dunn was coming through, and they were performing at the Meriwether Post Pavilion in Columbia, Maryland. I happened to be stationed there at the time. Matter of fact, our office, if you went out to the parking lot and then you walked through the parking lot, out into the wood line, you'll eventually hit Meriwether Post Pavilion. And their manager at the time came to us and said, hey, we want to bring you Marines and your guests out to a concert.
1: Oh, wow.
0: You'd have a great time. And, oh, by the way, we want you to dress in your civilian clothes, but bring your military dress blue uniforms. We're going to set you up in the green room, all this kind of stuff. And basically, Brooks and Dunn brought us out onto the stage with them as they were closing up their show. It was a lot of fun. Got to meet both of those guys, hang out with them during the day.
1: Wow, you probably didn't even know it, but 6 degrees separation, my old guitar player from back in my Kentucky days, he was probably on that stage with you.
0: Could have been.
1: Oh, yeah. I'm sure he was.
0: Well, it was such a blast. You know, again, we're talking about how good, you know, Kenny Chesney is. Brooks and Dunn, I mean, they have just been doing it for decades. Yeah. Love those guys.
1: Big hits, too. Big hits.
0: Mega hits. And talk about hanging out with superstars. We talked a little bit about this coming up 89 this morning. Just one of the things I really enjoyed over the weekend was just that opportunity to sit down with some of our guests. We don't get to do it all that often, but man, when we
1: do, it's the best.
0: It's the best.
1: Yeah. And we've got several folks that come in, sometimes Phil and Peggy, three times a week. And I'm like, you guys must have like a homing pigeon to get you here.
0: Right.
1: And but, you know, it's a testament to how consistent that our restaurant is, the food, the service. And it's like you said, the best is when we can come out. I'm not too proud to tell you. We got a little backed up the other day, and I had to get back in the dish pit and help us catch up. And a good buddy of mine came in, Doyle Watson, and he wanted to have lunch and hang out with his old buddy. And I said, I'll come on out there. And then I got our club, and it was so big, I took some home to my wife.
0: Right.
1: And she may be listening right now. That's a good club sandwich, ain't it, brother?
0: Right.
1: Oh, not brother. Wife.
0: Yeah, what's up, bro?
1: She my bro, too.

0: Right. Yeah, I remember that. I think you were trying to eat lunch. You had to take your apron off.
1: Oh, yeah.
0: To sit down and have a little bit of lunch. The traditional club. It is huge. I think it surprises a lot of people. When it's three deckers.
1: That's traditional the club. Thing. When I see people, every now and then, we get so busy that Scott and I have to seat our clientele. And I always tell them, I hope you're hungry. And then after their food comes, they go, I know what you meant. Because, you know, we go through a lot of take-home boxes. Mm-hmm. People don't realize that our portions are massive. And, you know, other restaurants say that. I promise you, come in. You see our portions.
0: Yeah.
1: They're huge.
0: I tell customers all the time, if you leave hungry, then you just
1: it's your own
0: eat.
1: Fault.
0: It's your own fault.
1: Yeah.
0: I met two ladies, I think it was, let's go Monday. You know, all these days kind of run together.
1: But oh, yeah.
0: Let's keep, it's either Sunday or Monday. I met these two ladies from out of town. They were coming to visit Mount Airy, like a lot of tourists do. They love that Andy Griffith mm-hmm. Stuff. So they come out to Mount Airy, they find their way over to the Loaded Goat, and they sit down and eat. Now these two ladies made it a point to come up to me for two things. Number one, tell them how great their server was. Do you know who I'm talking? You probably already know who that was.
1: Oh, God.
0: And
1: Big Head Jared.
0: Yeah, Jared.
1: He doesn't have a big head.
0: Yeah. He's such a great server. So personable. But these ladies made it a point to come up and talk about the burger itself.
1: Mm-hmm.
0: Not the particular burger, but the actual beef part
1: yes.
0: of it.
1: Yes.
0: They were from Indiana, I want to say, and they live in a beef raising community.
1: Oh.
0: They know beef, and they had to make a point to say this is the absolute best beef burger they have ever had in their life. And I was blown away. I mean, the credentials that they came with from out of town, a little skeptical about, is this the burger that everybody claims it to
1: right.
0: be? And it was.
1: And, you know, and telling this story, you know, because she's my wife, it's going to sound like, oh, well, sure she would say that. But if you know my wife at all, a lie and Marsha don't go together.
0: Mm-hmm.
1: You might not want to hear what she has to say. It's kind of like me. But anyway, she came home. She had our dynamite burger. And she said, when I got home from the restaurant, she said, that is the best burger that I've ever had in my mm-hmm. life. So that says a lot. And, you know, it just goes to back to what we were saying earlier. Just come out. Try it.
0: Mm-hmm.
1: You know, if you come out, I promise you, you will leave not only full but happy. The service is great, and our prices are great. You know, with everything going up in the world, our prices are really, really good.
0: Considering what you're getting.
1: Oh, yeah.
0: Absolutely.
1: Oh, yeah.
0: Absolutely. Well, listen, you mentioned it. You kind of teased it up. We'll come back and we'll talk about the exciting new featured burger this week.
1: Absolutely.
0: How that came about, and really excited about this one here. And I love the story behind it, so we'll have to get into that. But first, I got a little Dan Seals queued up for you. Bop! We're going to bop here during this song as well. We'll be back. Classic Country 98.1.

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1: 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I'm Jay Scott, joined in the studio this morning with my co-owner and partner, Tim Clark.
2: Good morning. What's up, bud? Hey, you know, good to be here.
1: It's so great, man. I appreciate you, you know, taking the time to come up here and spend an hour with me. We don't get a lot of time together. We're always
2: not outside the restaurant. No. We get a lot of time together in the restaurant, but we're usually passing each other.
1: Right. Yeah. High five and then moving on to the next part.
2: Or fist bump. Jay Scott's really big on the fist bump.
1: you know, one of the things I wanted to talk about here is, we were talking about customers that come into the restaurant. One thing that our head chef is cognizant of, and we stay cognizant of this, we recognize that person that's coming into the restaurant, it may be their very first time here. Mm-hmm. And let's say that for the very first time, they are trying the barbecue bacon cheeseburger, one of our really good burgers mm-hmm. over here. And it may be the first time that they've had it, but we're cognizant of the fact that cook back there might be the thousandth time that he's made that burger. And so one of the things that we do in the restaurant that I'm really excited about is that we create this opportunity for the back of the house staff to come up and develop their own special, their own featured burger. Mm-hmm. For me, it allows them to have that creativity. A lot of cooks, especially ours, because they're so skilled and trained, they need that creative mm-hmm. outlet. So they don't get stagnant making burgers, the same thing over and over and over again. And so we have a list, and we always started off with putting everybody's name in a hat. And then Sean will just start picking names out and putting them in order of when, so they know when their feature's coming up. And it just so happens that this first one.
2: I'm excited about this young man.
1: Yeah, he's such a fantastic young man. Maddox and Maddox Drew, he got one of the first ones. And so we're really excited to bring this burger out. So he has to create this burger. It can't be anything that's already on the menu. Can't really be something that we've done in the past. It's got to be new. It's got to be fresh. It's got to be mm-hmm. exciting.
2: The pressure's on him. Because who's his father?
1: The head chef.
2: The head chef.
1: Right.
2: So this was pressure.
1: So I'm really excited here, Tim, to announce for everybody out there that a featured burger this week, presented to you by the Loaded Goat and Maddox Bowman, is the Southern Crunch Burger.
2: Yes. And it is a half-pound burger, yes, like we always have. But guess what? We've added pimento cheese, mm-hmm. bacon, fried green tomatoes, which is one of our just featured appetizers, mm-hmm. and

0: spicy aioli.
1: Oh my goodness! No lettuce. No onions. The tomatoes that you get are the fried green tomato, man.
0: And you know, people rave about our appetizer fried green tomatoes because it once again goes back to our portions. They're like, this is an appetizer. This could be a meal. So when you stack all this stuff together,
1: right?
0: And Maddox, we were hoping he'd be listening, but he's probably not. He's probably still asleep.
1: Yeah, yeah. You know, I think about every time I see Maddox, I love this kid. Being able to watch him and Ashton just kind of grow up in the restaurant.
0: Yep.
1: Maddox was just a baby.
0: Yeah.
1: You know, when all this got started. And same with Ashton. And just watching them grow up and to see them, Maddox, you know, become 17,
0: yeah,
1: you know, 16, 17, and come and say, hey, now that I'm old enough, I want to work here.
0: Yes.
1: Just like my daughter. They want to work at the restaurant. And to see him every day, you know, whether it's bussing tables or helping out around.
0: By the way.
1: So good.
0: While you're talking about your daughter, Ashton, I have to say, she had her wisdom teeth cut out. So she's not a happy camper right now. But if you've ever been into the restaurant and that beautiful little girl up front is Jay Scott's daughter, and she is, when she's not there and I have to take over for her hostess or host, you realize how good she is because she's unflappable.
1: Mm-hmm.
0: She knows where everybody's going. She knows which table, which server, and I look like somebody just, it looks like a five-alarm fire when I'm doing it. So be patient if you see the old bald guy up there.
1: Wait, which old bald guy?
0: You're the young bald guy.
1: Younger of the two of us. Yeah, right.
0: He's the one that's in shape.
1: But listen, folks, you got to come out. And I'm telling you, Maddox has created something that I think is going to be one of the best featured burgers. I'm so excited for this one. Maddox, thank you so much for putting your heart and soul into this one, coming up with this one. That's going to be rolling out today. We kick it off the featured burger, the Southern Crunch Burger, half pound, 100% certified Angus beef, topped with pimento cheese,
0: bacon, fried green tomato, and spicy aioli.
1: Yeah, drizzled in that stuff. It's going to be so good. And each and every week, we're going to be rolling out a new featured burger presented to you by one of our fantastic back of the house staff. And here in a few weeks, it'll be roll around to me and you, Tim, I think. So we got to come up with something.
0: Pressure.
1: A lot of pressure.
0: Because, you know, he's come out of the gate strong. And you know him, 17 years old. He goes, mine's better than yours.
1: Oh, my goodness. I can't wait to try it myself. Yeah. But here we go. All right, let's get back into the music. I got half past the hour right now. I got Montgomery Gentry coming your way. We're going to also take a little pause for the cause, roll some spots, and then we'll come back with some more great country classics right here on Classic Country 98.1.
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1: Welcome back to Classic Country 98.1. It is the Loaded Goat Takeover Show as we talk about the Loaded Goat Restaurant located in historic downtown Mount Airy. Just want to say thanks for Todd Danner, Louisville, calling in this morning. Enjoyed the little chat that we have. And you know what? I gave him a $25 gift card.
2: Yeah.
1: Tim, I mean.
2: I mean, he's the first guy that called in. You know, the early bird gets the worm.
1: Yeah. And come on down, Todd. You know, hasn't been to the Loaded Goat yet, and love to have you out, man.
2: He heard us talking about the Crunch Burger, and he, I'm sure, got hungry, and he wanted to call in and find out where the Loaded Goat was, which was a great thing.
1: You know, Louisville is only a hop, skip, and a jump away. It's not that far. I go to Winston and Clemens and Louisville sometimes, you know, once a week at least. I feel like I'm down there at least once or twice a week.
2: Either Sam's Club or Costco.
1: That's it, man. Eastern Food Supply.
2: Yeah. Oh, yeah. I know. My car knows that route by itself.
1: You know, Tim, we talk a lot about our burgers, but one thing I want to let people know out there, there's plenty of vegetarian options as well. We got some fantastic salads out there. You know, and of course, probably one of our favorite vegetarian dishes would be the black bean veggie burger.
2: Yep.
1: But we also have the mega baked potato.
2: And you can get the vegetarian option for that. We know that there's some healthy people out there. I'm not one of them that eat healthy.
1: Right.
2: I'm healthy. I just don't eat healthy. But except when I'm at the goat, you know, then I eat the big. There again, it all goes back to our portions, our salads. You just got to come in, folks. You got to come in and you'll get it. You'll to see it is to believe it. Our salads, you can get great.

0: grilled chicken, you can get beef, you can get whatever you want.
1: Yeah.
0: We have it. You know, whatever you need, if you just want vegetarian option, we got that too.
1: Yeah, absolutely. So, you know, a lot of people, we talk a lot about the burgers. And, of course, our burgers are the ones that win all the awards. But we do have some other options that are out there for folks. Like we said, we got the salads. We got the Jimmy Garden salad. We got the wedge salad. We got that arugula salad. And, of course, the mega baked potato, which I love. Now, Tim, I don't, you know, going back a few years, the mega baked potato wasn't always on our menu. Years ago, I had this idea that I wanted to have just a mega, the biggest baked potato we could find. And I got a hold of my food rep at the time, and I said, listen, I'm looking for a big baked potato. He's like, I got you.
0: Yeah.
1: Well, I'm going to send you a box on the next truck just for you to take a look at.
0: When I come in early sometimes to the restaurant, we'll have our folks back there in the kitchen. They're prepping. And these potatoes, they look like footballs. So I'm like, are we making money on this? Because, you know, I look at our prices and I look at the size of our portions. I'm like, Scott, are you sure? Yeah, man, that's what we're doing. So, hey, y'all come in and take advantage of our generosity or lack of knowledge of how to make money in the restaurant business.
1: He sent me this box, right? And it's a box like any other box that the potatoes come in. But when you open it up and I pick one up, I'm like, you've got to hold this thing with two hands. I mean, they are huge potatoes. And so, of course, we cook them and, you know, all that kind of stuff there, and people can order them. But what we did was, is we said, you can put any topping you want on that mega baked potato. If we've got it in the kitchen, we'll put it on your burger. And I've seen some amazing ideas come back that you just wouldn't think about putting this product or this topping plus this topping onto the burger.
0: It's our version of have it your way.
1: Right. And so it got me thinking, what a great opportunity to maybe get some ideas from our listeners that we haven't even thought about that could go with the baked potato. So I'm going to open up the phone lines. If you're listening right now, you got some ideas that you love to have on your mega baked potato, give us a call. The phone number here, the hotline, 276-238-0981. I want to hear what your toppings are that you would love to see on a mega baked potato when you come into the Loaded Goat. For me, I love it when I like putting some pork on it or our chicken. For some reason, that just is really good.
0: The chicken's good, but you get that pulled pork when it gets on there. Ugh, it's to die for.
1: Yeah,
0: y'all just gotta come and experience it.
1: Black bean salsa on the burger on the mega baked potato. I've seen that with some sour cream. That looks really good. Of course, you know, the standard potato toppings like sour cream and butter.
0: Yeah.
1: That's going to come automatically. I'm talking about those extra things that you get on a baked potato.
0: Yeah, I know that my wife's company right now is listening, Northern Pediatrics. I know y'all hungry. So just if y'all order in here in a little while, I'll bring it to you. So just call us and we'll bring you a baked potato.
1: Right. Well, let's see. Here we go. Classic Country, you're live on the air. How can we help you?
2: Hello, Jay Scott.
1: Hey, what's happening? Good morning. Who is this?
2: This is Neil in Thomasville, North Carolina.
1: All right, I appreciate it. Hey, so we're talking mega baked potatoes, and we're talking about toppings right now. You got any favorite toppings you love to have on a baked potato?
2: Chopped barbecue with sour cream and pepper jack cheese.
1: Now, that does sound good, man. I love the pepper jack cheese. That gives you a little bit of bite with your baked potato. And pork, you just can't go wrong with pork. For me personally, I don't think you can go wrong with pork on a baked potato. Matter of fact, one of the things that we see is that we take I've seen that ordered on our potato skins as well. But that really sounds good. Appreciate your calling, man. Come on by. We'll set it up for you, all right?
2: All right,
1: buddy. Yeah, so, you know, that takes us back to, you know, about our potato skins. They're not brought in pre-made or frozen.
0: Oh, no. Nothing. Nothing.

0: something in our restaurant. As a matter of fact, that kind of segues into, we want, people need to understand, when you come to the Loaded Goat, it's not McDonald's. It's an experience. McDonald's, and nothing at McDonald's, because I am addicted to McDonald's Diet Coke. I'm there every morning. But In-N-Out,
1: yeah.
0: In-N-Out is not going to be. We offer not just the food is on another level. It's the whole experience.
1: Right, right.
0: The whole experience. Come sit down. Experience what's the word I'm looking? I guess you'd call it ambiance, but yeah. Ambiance is a little fancy word for right. What you feel in the Loaded Goat.
1: How about the vibe?
0: The vibe. The no vibe. It's a family thing.
1: Yeah.
0: It's like you're going and you feel like you're going over to someone that you love and your family, and that's the way we treat you. That's the way we treat you. You're like our extended family. We were talking earlier about Phil and Peggy. You know, they're family. They're family. When you guys come in, especially when you're more than one time and we see you on a regular basis, we know your name. And you're going to know ours.
1: All right. Classic Country 98.1, you're live. Who's this? Are you there, buddy?
2: Springfield Mouse.
1: Hey, what's up, man? How you doing?
2: Not bad. Do you deliver the baked potato?
1: Well, we actually do have a delivery service. It's through something called Food Rush. They're really, really good and pretty fast in getting that stuff out there delivered.
2: So you're going to come up to Massachusetts?
1: Oh, I might have to ship you one up to Massachusetts, my friend. But well, we are talking about toppings, and since you called in, I got to ask you, do you have any favorite toppings anytime you get a baked potato? What do you like on it?
2: Yeah, barbecue.
1: Mm-hmm. Barbecue is so good, especially ours, that we make with Boston butts, by the way.
0: How about that Mass tie-in?
1: All right, bud. I appreciate you going for the call this morning, man. Thanks for listening to Classic Country.
2: Thank you.
1: You bet, bud. All right, Massachusetts listening and calling in. I do appreciate that. But, yeah, do you have favorite toppings, Tim?
0: I do. You know, back in the day when I was on the road, and I know some of our listeners are going, what in the world is he talking about? I haven't always been a restaurateur. I had a career in music. And I was traveling a lot, so I've been to Massachusetts and been everywhere. But back in the day, you remember Wendy's used to have a loaded baked potato, which they still do now. But I look at that, and nothing against Wendy's, but it's like a fraction. You could set their potato inside our potato and still have room to run around. But I always liked sour cream and chives. Yeah. I know that's boring,
1: right.
0: But I like it.
1: Sometimes,
0: like
1: hey, sometimes it's just
0: a
1: what
0: lot
1: you need.
0: Of butter, yeah. A lot of butter,
1: sour cream, a little salt and pepper, man,
0: mm-hmm.
1: Go a long way. A little bit of chives on there as well. That's the Mega Baked Potato, folks. Come on out, give it a try. The Loaded Goat Restaurant, located in downtown historic Mount Airy. Tim, talking about your time in a band, we got some live music happening tonight at
0: yes.
1: The Loaded Goat.
0: Every Wednesday we got live music, and I think in July.
1: Yeah.
0: We're actually, there's a really popular band that is called the 90s Duo,
1: mm-hmm.
0: And we couldn't get them. We get one of the guys, Ken's coming out.
1: Yeah.
0: But we, together, Ken is phenomenal because he does a lot of really cool things with electronics,
1: mm-hmm.
0: That make it sound like there's a whole band up there,
1: right.
0: Which is great. But he's got a partner, and they are just unbelievable. They're coming, I think, the second week in July. But tonight we have Gatlin.
1: Yeah, Gatlin Hyatt. And, fantastic young lady.
0: Yes, and the sweetest girl. And also, we have Half Price Wings tonight.
1: That's correct.
0: Yeah, and we have Wine Wednesday.
1: Gotta have Wine Wednesday. But that really has starting to take off.
0: Yeah.
1: Doing Half Price Wine on a Wednesday, really taking off. A lot of people love to come out and get a bottle of wine to share with them, mm-hmm. At the table. And, Half Price Wings tonight as well. I mean,
0: yep.
1: Two great things, two great money-saving opportunities to come out to the Loaded Goat on a Wednesday, starting at 4 o'clock. And then, of course, live music tonight.
0: At 8 o'clock.
1: Gatlin Hyatt, 8 o'clock. She's going to take the stage. Her

0: and her guitar, and she's just a phenomenal artist. And like you said, just a real personable person. She loves to interact with everybody out in the audience while she's up there performing. So if you got time tonight, man, we'd love to have you folks come out and support live music, local artists here at the Loaded Goat tonight. She takes the stage at 4 o'clock once again.
1: No. Special started at 4 o'clock.
0: She takes the stage at 8 o'clock.
1: That's a long gig.
0: Half-price wings, half-price wine here at the Loaded Goat. I don't know about you, man. Just listen to that. I'm sold.
1: Oh, I'm in.
0: You're in? It's John Michael Montgomery. Sold right here on Classic Country 9.

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2: It's flown by.
1: Appreciate everybody tuning in today, and hope you got a little bit more insight to what's going on and what we're cooking over there at the Loaded Goat in Mount Airy, North
2: Carolina. 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
1: So we got to give them the phrase that pays. This phrase that pays. 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And let's see here. I've got how about let's spice things up?
2: Okay.
1: Let's spice things up. That's your phrase that pays.
2: Right. That'll get you an additional 10% off. Let's spice things up.
1: Let's spice things up. 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Receive an additional 10% off of your meal today. Today only. Tim, I appreciate you coming in today, brother.
2: Make sure, if you say the phrase that pays, make sure you say it to somebody that works there.
1: Right.
2: If you're in the bathroom and you say, let's spice things up, might get a little awkward.
1: Right. So just head to somebody that works there. I've enjoyed it, folks. We'll be back next Wednesday,
2: yes, sir.
1: 10 a.m. It's the Loaded Goat Takeover Show. Here's Sammy Kershaw. Take you into the 11 o'clock hour. You guys and gals, take care. I'm Jay Scott. That's Tim Clark.
2: See ya.
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2: From the WXII 12 First Warning Weather Center, I'm meteorologist Brian Slocum. With summer heat coming quickly, the humidity is already in place, but temperatures begin warming on Wednesday. High temperatures in the mountains will be in the mid to upper 70s on Wednesday afternoon. Lower 80s in the foothills, mid, maybe even upper 80s for parts of the triad. Chance for storms begins to develop late morning, midday across our northern tier and our Virginia counties, descending southward into the Carolinas early to mid-afternoon today. Storms will be scattered. They should be gone by evening. And we'll see temperatures dipping back into the mid-60s west and lower 70s in the triad. For Thursday and Friday, the heat really begins to build, and that could fuel around for late-day storms, mostly Thursday and Friday evenings. But in the meantime, the high heat and humidity will drive the heat index up near the triple digits in the triad and into the 90s farther west. So steamy conditions could turn stormy by Thursday, Friday evening. We're a little drier this weekend, but still warm with temperatures in the 80s and 90s. More likely low to mid 80s for many of our mountain locations. From the WXII 12 First Warning Weather Center, I'm meteorologist Brian Slocum.
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1: Hello, this is Dr. Delp. Hope y'all are doing well today. I get to talk with y'all. Unfortunately, Cousin Andy is out of town, or not available today, but so y'all just stuck with me. So today, let's talk about foot problems. So when we talk about foot problems, maybe we're talking about different things, but what we're talking about specifically is foot pain. So if you've had problems with foot pain, then hopefully you turn your ears on, as they say. As my daddy is a great teacher, I've got my ears on. So turn your ears on. We're going to talk about foot problems, foot pain, and some solutions. If you've ever been diagnosed or know someone who's been diagnosed with plantar fasciitis, or aka plantar fasciitis, depending on who you talk to, potato, this is for you or for someone you know. So we're going to get started. And if you are, like I said, you've got someone that you know that's having problems with this, or a friend or whatever, and they're not available for the show, we also will be having a live, oh, not live, it was live yesterday, but we have a, it'll be posted on YouTube and on TikTok, and that is @ help with Doc Delp, and that's DOCDELP. And it'll also be on our Facebook page, which is Delp Chiropractic, and I think it's on Instagram too, but definitely on YouTube and on TikTok. So if you have any questions or I have need to be brought back up to speed, just go check those out. And because it's all has been recorded on a podcast, you can visually see it as well. Other than that, without further ado, let's get this party started. And so when we talk about plantar fasciitis, we're going to talk about foot pain. We're talking about a few things. So first of all, there are several things that can cause pain in your feet. And when we talk about that, so normally when we say pain in your foot or plantar fasciitis, it can come from a lot of various different things. But one of the top things that can cause it is what we call a dropped arch. So when you say dropped arch, your foot has an arch in it. Have you ever heard of arch supports like they give you for like orthotics and things like that? They have arch supports, or your shoes will have arch supports. What that is to keep your arch up. When your arch drops, it takes, there's a tendon that, or technically it's called a the fascia, but it's the plantar fascia, which, think of it like a tendon or like a rope that goes from your heel all the way down to where your toes are. And when it drops, it stretches it out and puts tension on that and can create more pain. We see a lot of people will develop a lot of pain when they get out of bed, because when they're in bed, their feet go out straight, like towards the away from their head and go out. And so when they get back up in the bed in the morning and they hop on the floor, it stretches that tendon out and it causes sharp pain. So so that's one thing with people with plantar fasciitis. They'll have a lot of pain a lot of times getting up or walking in general, because it stretches that out and makes it hurt. There are things like orthotics that you can use to kind of brace that arch up. Definitely can help. We see a lot of cases in my office when we have plantar fasciitis, we always evaluate the foot to make sure there's not a dropped. It's called a navicular. It's a bone. It's called the cornerstone, I guess you would say, like in an arch when you're building a masonry structure. You always see at the very top, there'll be like a triangular looking stone that locks everything in. Well, that navicular helps to lock in your foot, or the arch of your foot. So when it drops, a lot of times the arch will drop. So we can actually treat that navicular, bring it up, get pressure off of it. Then we use like special types of orthotics to brace that. Can make a huge difference. But what it can do is when it drops, it stretches that out and it causes a lot of problems. You know, what a lot of times they typically go after is they'll start giving you cortisone shots in your feet and things like that. And I'm not saying they're doing anything but trying to help you, but a lot of times those are very temporary. Of course, cortisone is just kind of like a painkiller. It's an anti-inflammatory, but what's creating the inflammation is the plantar fascia being inflamed, and so it can come right back fairly easy. So nothing knocking them. Also, a lot of patients will experience a lot of degeneration or worsening of symptoms sometimes with getting cortisone, because it does break down bone and cartilage, so it can cause more problems to develop in the future. Not saying don't do it, don't misunderstand me. Sometimes you got to do what you got to do. However,

But when it's called Wolf's Law, like wolf, like the big bad wolf, Wolf's Law. And Wolf's Law says when you irritate bone, it creates more bone. That's why the astronauts, a lot of times, will have to do weight-bearing exercises in outer space, because if they don't, they'll develop osteoporosis. And that's why they say if you're developing osteoporosis, you really need weight-bearing exercise. And that's why the more weight you have, in other words, if you're a more robust-sized person, you tend to not get osteoporosis as much as if you're a small petite person, because you don't have as much weight on your bones. So with a heel spur, though, what happens is when that bone gets irritated, it creates the bone to grow out. There's a lot of studies and there's a lot of evidence that says, hey, heel spurs are actually do not cause pain. Most people just see them on an X-ray and then they start squirting, they start putting cortisone in it, and they're just trying to help you some temporary relief. So I'm not saying there's anything wrong, but I've had people that's had it removed and not had a bit of change in their symptoms because of it's just irritating the bone, is creating more issues. So I'm not against doing those things. However, I'd much rather see something be done that has a better outcome than trying to do surgery on a heel spur. But sometimes you got to do what you got to do. I'm not knocking it. So another thing that can create pain in the bottom of your foot is actually a nerve being pinched in your back. The S1 nerve root specifically, which comes out, it actually is one of the nerves that makes up your sciatic nerve. It goes in and goes up underneath your foot, and it can cause a lot of foot pain. We see that in some people. They'll come in, we evaluate them for plantar fasciitis, we do the tests, the exams, we take X-rays, and we don't find anything. And then we go, oh, let's check the nerve in the back. We check the nerve in the back, then it's pinched, we start treating it, and their foot pain goes away. Especially like numbness and tingling and things like that, you can, a lot of times, it can actually be coming from the back, can be referred pain. So another option for you there, if you're having these issues and you've considered different treatments for it, we'll talk a little bit about treatments in just a moment. So, but what happens is, even if you don't have plantar fasciitis, you can actually have these little bones that make up your feet. There's tons of little bones in your foot. And what will happen is, I believe it's 27 bones that make up your foot. And what happens is they can get out of place and it can cause foot pain. I have a lot of people that's rolled their ankle or broken a leg or broken their ankle or broken their foot, and it never gets better. And a lot of times it's because they're not dealing with the issue. They've treated the one issue, that's got better, but they rolled their ankle, they've got their ligaments and their tendons are all better. However, they still get a lot of pain when they walk. They get a lot of swelling. Well, sometimes those bones in your foot, especially one in particular called the talus, which is your kind of foot, your ankle kind of sits on it, makes you move, it can get slid, we call it subluxed, get moved out of position. And every time you walk, it just creates irritation and aggravation. It's then called sharp pain when you walk. You see a lot of people that get pain in their feet. It feels like little stabs. It can definitely be treated. We actually have a special protocol that we follow to correct those subluxations in the feet. And you can actually get relief with it. As far as treatments that we can do for foot problems, there are several things. A, if you have those bones that are, I was talking about, that have shifted, we can actually do specialized treatments to take pressure off those, make them work like they're supposed to. And believe it or not, we've had people that's had pain in their feet for 20 years, and it can do significantly better. So don't give up hope. You got to find the right doctor out there that can do those type of specialized treatments. But there are people out there. I do them, so there are other people out there that do them. We also have special techniques called SofWave that actually, not only that, will help break up adhesions in the plantar fasciitis, plantar fascia. It will also make it trigger a stem cell response in that area and repair the damage and helps to block some pain. So we've used it very, very successfully, have extremely high success with plantar fasciitis in our office. So don't lose hope. If you're having problems out there, there are providers out there that do this, that do really, really good, and can have great success with treatment. So don't give up. There are options. I've had a lot of patients that'll go do procedures where they actually poke holes in it. And I've had people that respond from it, but most people, we don't see a lot of change with it. The cortisone shots, most of them are temporary, and they just give up hope. And obviously, probably one of the best things you can do on your own is to try to get some type of arch support, because it can take pressure off of it. Try to get it like an arch support and put it in your shoe, and it reduces pressure on it. But if you're still having problems, find the right provider that specializes in this type of thing, and get relief. There, other than that, if you have questions or if you'd like for us to take a look at it, we'd be glad to do so. You can call us
at our office. It is

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We are in good old Mount Airy, a.k.a. Mayberry. We missed Cousin Andy this morning. 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And you can call us at 336-786. 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And give us a call. If you watching this episode and you go, or listen to this episode and you go, man, I can't remember what he said, or man, I need Barbara or Sally or Billy to hear this, or my mom or my dad or my kids or whatever, you can look us up at Help with Doc Delp. That's D-O-C Delp. And that's on TikTok or YouTube. And it is also on our Facebook. And I believe it's on our website, too. So look us up. If you have any questions, please call us at any time. And other than that, I hope everyone has a great day and have a good evening as well. Thank you very much. And that's it's a little help from Doc Bell, and y'all have a great day.

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1: Captain Stu from the Mayflower 2. 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
7: From the WXII 12 First Warning Weather Center, I'm meteorologist Brian Slocum. With summer heat coming quickly, the humidity is already in place, but temperatures begin warming on Wednesday. High temperatures in the mountains will be in the mid to upper 70s on Wednesday afternoon. Lower 80s in the foothills, mid, maybe even upper 80s for parts of the Triad. Chance for storms begins to develop late morning, midday across our northern tier and our Virginia counties, descending southward into the Carolinas early to mid-afternoon today. Storms will be scattered. They should be gone by evening, and we'll see temperatures dipping back into the mid-60s west and lower 70s in the Triad. For Thursday and Friday, the heat really begins to build, and that could fuel rounds for late-day storms, mostly Thursday and Friday evenings. But in the meantime, the high heat and humidity will drive the heat index up near the triple digits in the Triad and into the 90s farther west. So steamy conditions could turn stormy by Thursday, Friday evening. We're a little drier this weekend, but still warm with temperatures in the 80s and 90s. More likely low to mid 80s for many of our mountain locations. From the WXII 12 First Warning Weather Center, I'm meteorologist Brian Slocum.
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Yep, we're on a first-name basis with the stars of Classic Country. 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
7: AJ Allmendinger and his colleague racing team continue to show improvement as a small, independent organization in the NASCAR Cup Series. The team is coming off a solid day at Michigan on Sunday, with teammate Ty Dillon finishing a season-high 12th, while Allmendinger ended up 17th. And he says that at the end of the day, he always wants more, and the team is working to give him more.
11: I'm always going to put the added pressure on myself to like pick us up and try to make us better. And in my head, I never feel like it's good enough. Where we are at and how hard all the men and women are working at college racing right now, we're doing pretty well, but it just sometimes it's hard to look at the results and see that.
7: Allmendinger is 21st in the series standings heading to Pocono this weekend. I'm Kyle Rickey. This is NASCAR Hot Pass on the Motor Racing Network.
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2: From the WXII 12 First Warning Weather Center, I'm meteorologist Brian Slocum with summer heat coming quickly. The humidity is already in place, but temperatures begin warming on Wednesday. High temperatures in the mountains will be in the mid to upper 70s on Wednesday afternoon. Lower 80s in the foothills, mid, maybe even upper 80s for parts of the triad. The chance for storms begins to develop late morning, midday across our northern tier and our Virginia counties, descending southward into the Carolinas early to mid-afternoon today. Storms will be scattered. They should be gone by evening. And we'll see temperatures dipping back into the mid-60s west and lower 70s in the triad. For Thursday and Friday, the heat really begins to build, and that could fuel rounds for late-day storms, mostly Thursday and Friday evenings. But in the meantime, the high heat and humidity will drive the heat index up near the triple digits in the triad and into the 90s farther west. So steamy conditions could turn stormy by Thursday, Friday evening. We're a little drier this week, but still warm with temperatures in the 80s and 90s, more likely low to mid 80s for many of our mountain locations. From the WXII 12 First Warning Weather Center, I'm meteorologist Brian Slocum.
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2: Classic Country Weather. From the WXII 12 First Warning Weather Center, I'm meteorologist Brian Slocum. With summer heat coming quickly, the humidity is already in place, but temperatures begin warming on Wednesday. High temperatures in the mountains will be in the mid to upper 70s on Wednesday afternoon. Lower 80s in the foothills, mid, maybe even upper 80s for parts of the Triad. Chance for storms begins to develop late morning, midday across our northern tier and our Virginia counties, descending southward into the Carolinas early to mid-afternoon today. Storms will be scattered. They should be gone by evening, and we'll see temperatures dipping back into the mid-60s west and lower 70s in the Triad. For Thursday and Friday, the heat really begins to build, and that could fuel around for late-day storms, mostly Thursday and Friday evenings. But in the meantime, the high heat and humidity will drive the heat index up near the triple digits in the Triad and into the 90s farther west. So steamy conditions could turn stormy by Thursday, Friday evening. We're a little drier this weekend, but still warm with temperatures in the 80s and 90s. More likely low to mid 80s for many of our mountain locations. From the WXII 12 First Warning Weather Center, I'm meteorologist Brian Slocum.
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Alan Jackson, Brooks and Dunn, George Strait, their home in Southern Virginia and the Piedmont Triad. 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
2: From the WXII 12 First Warning Weather Center, I'm meteorologist Brian Slocum with summer heat coming quickly. The humidity is already in place, but temperatures begin warming on Wednesday. High temperatures in the mountains will be in the mid to upper 70s on Wednesday afternoon. Lower 80s in the foothills, mid, maybe even upper 80s for parts of the triad. Chance for storms begins to develop late morning, midday across our northern tier and our Virginia counties, descending southward into the Carolinas early to mid-afternoon today. Storms will be scattered. They should be gone by evening, and we'll see temperatures dipping back into the mid-60s west and lower 70s in the triad. For Thursday and Friday, the heat really begins to build, and that could fuel around for late-day storms, mostly Thursday and Friday evenings. But in the meantime, the high heat and humidity will drive the heat index up near the triple digits in the triad and into the 90s farther west. So steamy conditions could turn stormy by Thursday, Friday evening. We're a little drier this weekend, but still warm with temperatures in the 80s and 90s. More likely low to mid 80s for many of our mountain locations. From the WXII 12 First Warning Weather Center, I'm meteorologist Brian Slocum.
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8: From the WXII 12 First Warning Weather Center, I'm meteorologist Brian Slocum. With summer heat coming quickly, the humidity is already in place, but temperatures begin warming on Wednesday. High temperatures in the mountains will be in the mid to upper 70s on Wednesday afternoon. Lower 80s in the foothills, mid, maybe even upper 80s for parts

0: to the triad. Chance for storms begins to develop late morning, midday across our northern tier and our Virginia counties, descending southward into the Carolinas early to mid-afternoon today. Storms will be scattered. They should be gone by evening, and we'll see temperatures dipping back into the mid-60s west and lower 70s in the triad. For Thursday and Friday, the heat really begins to build, and that could fuel rounds for late-day storms, mostly Thursday and Friday evenings. But in the meantime, the high heat and humidity will drive the heat index up near the triple digits in the triad and into the 90s farther west. So steamy conditions could turn stormy by Thursday, Friday evening. We're a little drier this weekend, but still warm with temperatures in the 80s and 90s, more likely low to mid-80s for many of our mountain locations. From the WXII 12 First Warning Weather Center, I'm meteorologist Brian Slocum.
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2: From the WXII 12 First Warning Weather Center, I'm meteorologist Brian Slocum. With summer heat coming quickly, the humidity is already in place, but temperatures begin warming on Wednesday. High temperatures in the mountains will be in the mid to upper 70s on Wednesday afternoon. Lower 80s in the foothills, mid, maybe even upper 80s for parts of the Triad. Chance for storms begins to develop late morning, midday across our northern tier and our Virginia counties, descending southward into the Carolinas early to mid-afternoon today. Storms will be scattered. They should be gone by evening, and we'll see temperatures dipping back into the mid-60s west and lower 70s in the Triad. For Thursday and Friday, the heat really begins to build, and that could fuel rounds for late-day storms, mostly Thursday and Friday evenings. But in the meantime, the high heat and humidity will drive the heat index up near the triple digits in the Triad and into the 90s farther west. So

0: steamy conditions could turn stormy by Thursday, Friday evening. We're a little drier this weekend, but still warm with temperatures in the 80s and 90s. More likely low to mid 80s for many of our mountain locations. From the WXII 12 First Warning Weather Center, I'm meteorologist Brian Slocum.
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0: 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Heard here on Classic Country 98.1 every Friday from 9:30 to 10. For more than 20 years, we've been talking with you about your money, and a lot has changed during that time. We've gone from a few nightly news programs to 24/7 news feeds that keep us informed and sometimes overwhelmed. Political parties come in and out of power, each with their own agenda that can influence the markets. 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
3: Classic Country Weather. From the WXII 12 First Warning Weather Center, I'm meteorologist Brian Slocum. With summer heat coming quickly, the humidity is already in place, but temperatures begin warming on Wednesday. High temperatures in the mountains will be in the mid to upper 70s on Wednesday afternoon. Lower 80s in the foothills, mid, maybe even upper 80s for parts of the Triad. Chance for storms begins to develop late morning, midday across our northern tier and our Virginia counties, descending southward into the Carolinas early to mid-afternoon today. Storms will be scattered. They should be gone by evening, and we'll see temperatures dipping back into the mid-60s west and lower 70s in the Triad. For Thursday and Friday, the heat really begins to build, and that could fuel around for late-day storms, mostly Thursday and Friday evenings. But in the meantime, the high heat and humidity will drive the heat index up near the triple digits in the Triad and into the 90s farther west. So steamy conditions could turn stormy by Thursday, Friday evening. We're a little drier this weekend, but still warm with temperatures in the 80s and 90s. More likely low to mid 80s for many of our mountain locations. From the WXII 12 First Warning Weather Center, I'm meteorologist Brian Slocum.
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6: From the WXII 12 First Warning Weather Center, I'm meteorologist Brian Slocum. With summer heat coming quickly, the humidity is already in place, but temperatures begin warming on Wednesday. High temperatures in the mountains will be in the mid to upper 70s on Wednesday afternoon. Lower 80s in the foothills, mid, maybe even upper 80s for parts of the Triad.

Chance for storms begins to develop late morning midday across our northern tier and our Virginia counties, descending southward into the Carolinas early to mid-afternoon today. Storms will be scattered. They should be gone by evening, and we'll see temperatures dipping back into the mid-60s west and lower 70s in the Triad. For Thursday and Friday, the heat really begins to build, and that could fuel rounds for late-day storms, mostly Thursday and Friday evenings. But in the meantime, the high heat and humidity will drive the heat index up near the triple digits in the Triad and into the 90s farther west. So steamy conditions could turn stormy by Thursday, Friday evening. We're a little drier this week, but still warm with temperatures in the 80s and 90s, more likely low to mid-80s for many of our mountain locations. From the WXII 12 First Warning Weather Center, I'm meteorologist Brian Slocum.

We are. Good afternoon, everybody. Welcome to Wednesday, middle of the week already, 10th day of the month of June 2026. Buford Kegley in here with all your music today until about 6 p.m. Stay with me. Got a little bit of sunshine, too, with a few clouds. Not too bad. If you're down in the Piedmont Triad, it's mainly cloudy, looks like. It's 85 down there at the present time. And where I'm standing right here at Classic Country 98, we're looking at a mix of sun and clouds

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Oh,

He was such a great artist and sold a lot of records to the late and great David Houston right there. We used to perform together in some concerts many moons ago. David Houston, just have a little faith right here on a Wednesday, cause we're halfway through the week, don't you know? 79 degrees with a mix of clouds and sunshine.

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6: Hello again, everyone. It's Chief Mike from the Galax Fire Department with another segment of Chatting with the Chief. 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

0: 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And as always, stay tuned to this station for another segment of Chatting with the Chief.
1: Willie, Randy, Ronnie. Yep, we're on a first name basis with the stars of Classic Country. 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

There's the redhead for you, Reba. This afternoon have I got a deal for you. Boy, I got something good for you a little bit later on. Got some tickets to give away. Trace Adkins, of course, coming to Winston-Salem on his anniversary tour, coming to Bowman Gray Stadium. And that's going to be something, so make plans to be there. Tickets go on sale to the public on Friday, June the 12th at 10 a.m. at Ticketmaster or Winston-Salem Fairgrounds. But I'm going to give a couple of tickets away a little earlier than that. I'll give them away a little bit later this afternoon, so stick around. And you could win two tickets to see Trace Adkins and also Aaron Tippin in concert at Bowman Gray Stadium. We'll do that in just a little while. Right here on a Wednesday afternoon, here's Tim McGraw.

0: Conway Twitty for you. I don't know a thing about love.
1: A historic concert coming to Bowman Gray Stadium. 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

0: once-in-a-lifetime night you won't want to miss at Winston-Salem's Bowman Gray Stadium. Trace Atkins' 30th anniversary tour with Aaron Tippin. 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
1: 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For more than 20 years, we've been talking with you about your money, and a lot of changes have been going on. We've gone from a few nightly news programs to 24/7 news feeds that keep us informed and sometimes overwhelmed. 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
7: From the WXII 12 First Warning Weather Center, I'm meteorologist Brian Slocum. With summer heat coming quickly, the humidity is already in place, but temperatures begin warming on Wednesday. High temperatures in the mountains will be in the mid to upper 70s on Wednesday afternoon. Lower 80s in the foothills, mid, maybe even upper 80s for parts of the Triad. Chance for storms begins to develop late morning, midday across our northern tier and our Virginia counties, descending southward into the Carolinas early to mid-afternoon today. Storms will be scattered. They should be gone.

0: by evening, and we'll see temperatures dipping back into the mid-60s west and lower 70s in the Triad. For Thursday and Friday, the heat really begins to build, and that could fuel rounds for late-day storms, mostly Thursday and Friday evenings. But in the meantime, the high heat and humidity will drive the heat index up near the triple digits in the Triad and into the 90s farther west. So steamy conditions could turn stormy by Thursday, Friday evening. We're a little drier this weekend, but still warm with temperatures in the 80s and 90s, more likely low to mid 80s for many of our mountain locations. From the WXII 12 First Warning Weather Center, I'm meteorologist Brian Slocum.
1: Okay, Brian, you're telling us all those hot temperatures and everything. Summer's not even here yet. My goodness, but it's going to get hot. It's a little warm right now for everybody. Down in the Piedmont Triad, mainly cloudy skies down there. It's 85 degrees. Our friends and listeners down in Davidson, North Carolina, a college town just outside of Charlotte there. Davidson's Main Street offers a variety of stores and restaurants and great things and a community that takes pride in fostering a pedestrian and bicycle-friendly environment, too. Down in Davidson, where they got partly sunny skies and 87. Here at Classy Country 98, we got a mix of clouds and sun. We're a little bit cooler, a little bit. 79 degrees outside right now.
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Well, down to Dumas Walkers, our friends over there in Edmonton, Kentucky, did that one. Boy, was that a hit song. Dumas Walker, that's what it is. You ever been to Dumas Walkers? I never did get out there. That's out there just across the line in Kentucky. Yeah, somewhere out there. I haven't been there, so I don't know exactly where it is. 3:47 in the afternoon. Hope everything's well with you on this Wednesday afternoon. The best music is right here, every day, classic country.

is. 3:47 in the afternoon. Hope everything's well with you on this Wednesday afternoon. The best music is right here every day. Classic Country 98.1. Here's the one you wanted from Toby Keith and American Soldier.

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2: Oh, mercy. Medal of the week already. Time is flying. 3:52. That's what time it is. Gentleman called me from down, I think he was in Iredell County. The phone call was a little garbled. I couldn't understand everything he said. I didn't even get his name, but I think he said Iredell County. He's listening, so thank you so much. And I did get the title of the song. He wanted to hear Tanya Tucker and this one right here. So I'm sorry I couldn't get your name and exactly where you're from, but these phones these days are getting a little bit tough to listen to because you can't understand them. Anyway, here's Tanya Tucker with that song. That

0: WBRF Galax, Mount Airy, Winston-Salem, Greensboro. 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
2: Any evening showers or thunderstorms across the Piedmont foothills will come to an end as we get into the overnight. It will be muggy overnight, maybe a little patchy fog developing. 70 is the low. That's where we'll start Thursday morning. Temperatures will warm quickly through the day. On Thursday, we'll get up into the low and mid-90s as we get into Thursday afternoon. It'll be hot. It'll be humid. It'll feel like it's more in the upper 90s. And we've got a slight risk for seeing some showers and thunderstorms that could be strong to severe on Thursday afternoon and evening. Thursday night, 72 is the low, and then Friday in the Piedmont and the foothills, high temperatures, low and mid-90s. We'll feel hotter than that, and we'll run the risk for some isolated showers and thunderstorms that could be strong to severe on Friday afternoon as well in the Piedmont and foothills. Tonight in the mountains, partly cloudy, chance of showers and thunderstorms, mainly in the evening. Overnight lows will be in the mid-60s. Mostly sunny Thursday. Chance of showers and storms in the afternoon. Those could be strong to severe. Lower 80s. And then Friday, mostly sunny in the mountains. Chance of showers and storms in the afternoon. And humid, low 80s. It'll be windy and a chance for strong to severe storms on that Friday afternoon as well. That's your forecast from the WXI 12 News First Warning Weather Center. I'm meteorologist Dave Aiken.
3: All right, Dave. Piedmont Triad, still some clouds down there. Looks like it's 85 degrees in the Piedmont Triad. Let's go over to Bluefield, Virginia, over there in Tazewell County, not far from Bluefield, West Virginia. That's right. But Bluefield, Virginia's in Tazewell County, and it's located along the Bluestone River over there. Great place. And Bluefield, Virginia's 81 degrees right now. It's mostly sunny and 81 over there. You're at Classic Country 98. We're mostly sunny, too. It's looking good out there. And we're looking at 79 degrees.
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Oh, yes, turn it on, turn it up, and turn me loose. Dwight Yoakam right here at Classic Country 98. Hey, you know what? I'm going to give somebody a chance to win a couple of tickets because we're going to make some history here. Another historic event is coming to Winston-Salem's Bowman Gray Stadium. Bowman Gray Stadium, a very famous place, of course. And I'll tell you what, Trace Adkins' 30th anniversary tour, that concert, which will also include special guest Aaron Tippin, they'll be coming. They both will be coming to Bowman Gray Stadium. Takes place 6:30 p.m. on Friday, August the 14th. And the Trace Adkins concert, believed to be the first major concert in Winston-Salem's Bowman Gray Stadium since July 27th, 1984. And that was a while back, the last one that was there at Bowman Gray. But anyway, Aaron Tippin and Trace Adkins are going to be there, and it's going to be great, too. Tickets go on sale to the public on Friday, June 12th at 10 a.m. at Ticketmaster or Winston-Salem Fairgrounds. So that is the place to be, and that's where you want to be. And I'll tell you, I got a couple of tickets for some lucky person. You want to win these tickets? I know you do. And all you have to do to win them is just be caller number 4 to get through to me right now. Caller number 4, 276-238-0981. That's 276-238-0981. Caller number 4, and you got you some tickets to see Trace Adkins and Aaron Tippin also.

0: Well, something from Alabama 2 this afternoon, and we heard from Trace Adkins prior to that. Speaking of Trace Adkins, he's coming to town, not this town, and it's not Santa Claus coming to town. It's Trace Adkins and Aaron Tippin together, and they'll be in town in Winston-Salem on Friday, August the 14th at Bowman Gray Stadium, Winston-Salem, North Carolina. We had a winner, pair of tickets, just a few minutes ago. Jason Montgomery was the winner of those tickets. Jason, it's going to be a great concert, so you'll enjoy that. And congratulations to Jason Montgomery, the winner of the latest tickets. We got country music all over the place, I tell you that.
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the late and great Billy Joe Royal right there with Burned Like a Rocket here at Classic Country 98. Hey, it won't be long till the car show's coming back over there to Francisco. That's right. The third annual car show in Francisco featuring the Hootie Award. That's going to be taking place on June 20th, 9 a.m. to 2 p.m. that day on the 20th. Hootie, best of show. Going to be first, second, third, let's see, classic, modern, truck, rat rod, motorcycle, best engine, best interior, stock, the best paint for a vehicle, and you need to enter your vehicle to a $20 entry fee, now over there. It all takes place on June 20th, a lot of fun, and all your friends and neighbors will be there too. That's the third annual car show. It's going to be fun. And like I said, classic modern truck, rat rod, motorcycle, and even my 1929 Whippet. I'm going to try to get it entered. Yeah, that'll be something to see. Everybody's welcome. It's hosted by the communities of Northwest Oaks. It's over there in Francisco or Westfield, North Carolina. If you want to call it Westfield, you can do that. It's right there on 89. At the Francisco Community Building. So you be there for the third annual car show on June 20th.

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1: Yeah, find a little sweet spot.
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9: Okay, 4:30 in the afternoon. That's what time it is. We got the drive at 5 coming your way in about 30 minutes. Stick around. Some great outlaw country, classic country, little bit of everything on the drive at 5. Shane Anders called me a few minutes ago. Shane, here's one you wanted to hear from Dolly. 9 to 5.

As that lady working 9 to 5, she don't have a 9 to 5 job. I know better than that. 4:33 in the afternoon already. I want to say hello to our lifetime buddy up there in West Virginia. She's been listening to us all of her life, I think, and I'm proud of her too. Doris Doss. She's one of our listeners that's listened the longest. She has, and it's no doubt about it. She's loving today the weather up there, and so am I. Hadn't got to see too much outside, but anyway, it looks pretty good to me. And this is one of her favorites because she likes the guitar part in this. So, Doris, have a good afternoon and a good evening. Here's one of your favorites right here from the Possum. George is here and still doing time.

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0: Any evening showers or thunderstorms across the Piedmont and foothills will come to an end as we get into the overnight. It will be muggy overnight, maybe a little patchy fog developing. 70 is the low. That's where we'll start Thursday morning. Temperatures will warm quickly through the day. On Thursday, we'll get up into the low and mid-90s as we get into Thursday afternoon. It'll be hot. It'll be humid. It'll feel like it's more in the upper 90s. And we've got a slight risk for seeing some showers and thunderstorms that could be strong to severe on Thursday afternoon and evening. Thursday night, 72 is the low, and then Friday in the Piedmont and the foothills, high temperatures, low and mid-90s. We'll feel hotter than that, and we'll run the risk for some isolated showers and thunderstorms that could be strong to severe on Friday afternoon as well in the Piedmont and foothills. Tonight in the mountains, partly cloudy, chance of showers and thunderstorms, mainly in the evening. Overnight lows will be in the mid-60s. Mostly sunny Thursday. Chance of showers and storms in the afternoon. Those could be strong to severe. Lower 80s. And then Friday, mostly sunny in the mountains. Chance of showers and storms in the afternoon. And humid, low 80s. It'll be windy and a chance for strong to severe storms on that Friday afternoon as well. That's your forecast from the WXI 12 News First Warning Weather Center. I'm meteorologist Dave Aiken.
1: All right, Dave, you're trying to make me believe that summertime's here. I know that's what's happening. And it just about is here, too. Got the sun back. If you're in the Piedmont Triad area, it's back out. The sun is out down there. It's 86 degrees in the Triad. And our friends and listeners just up the road from where I am right now, up in Allegheny County, North Carolina, Ennis, North Carolina. Got lots of listeners and friends that live in Ennis. Highway 18, about 7.7 miles east, northeast of Sparta, in the Blue Ridge Mountains of North Carolina. That's where Ennis is. It's 81 degrees and mostly sunny up there right now. Here at Classic Country 98, we're looking at mainly sunny skies and 82 out there. 82 nice degrees. I want to say hello to a couple of friends of mine, Jerry Wilkes and Dean Gibson, this afternoon. And they both love this song right here. I didn't know they were even Marty Robbins fans, but they are. Jerry's down there in Kernersville. Dean's down in Greensboro. So I'll send this out to Jerry Wilkes and also to my friend Dean Gibson down in Greensboro, North Carolina. One of Marty Robbins' big songs right here. You'll remember Begging to You.

0: woman, the Silver Fox, on the show this afternoon. The late and great Charlie Rich. Remember that song? That was a biggie for the piano picking Charlie Rich right there. 4:50, and hey, we're celebrating today. You know what we're celebrating on this day, on the 10th day of June? We celebrate the Black Cow, which in many locations is simply another name for a root beer float, a drink consisting of root beer and vanilla ice cream. And they're sometimes called chocolate cows or brown cows when chocolate ice cream is used in place of vanilla. In some locations, a black or brown cow is made with cola instead of root beer. In other locations, root beer and ice cream are mixed together instead of the ice cream sitting on top. But anyways, National Black Cow Day. You got to celebrate today. Have a black cow, pour root beer such as Myers Avenue Red, the first root beer used to make black cows, or cola into a glass. Add ice cream and then top it all off with more soda. You can also buy one at a restaurant if you want to, like at A&W, where they're particularly popular in the U.S. and Canada. It's National Black Cow Day today.
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4: 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Richard Childress shared Saturday at Michigan International Speedway that he and the late Kyle Busch had planned to announce a contract extension that would have kept the superstar at Richard Childress Racing in 2027. Instead, Childress was alone on the podium explaining what might have been.
9: I talked to Kyle Tuesday night, and we had a great conversation talking about how he said, you give me cars like you gave me the last 3 weeks. He said, I will make the chase this year. Both of us had a lot of confidence in us. That's the tough part about today, even walking in here. I was thinking, you know, what if he and I were walking in together instead? I'm in here talking and thanking the media for y'all's support.
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10: 4:56 right here on the Wednesday afternoon. Buford in here with you all the way until 6 o'clock. Stick around with me, if you will. I bet Robert's listening this afternoon. I promised him yesterday I played this song, but I didn't get it on. I apologize, but I got it today. Robert, hope you're still listening right here. The Storyteller with that Fox on the Run.

0: WBRF Galax, Mount Airy, Winston-Salem, Greensboro. WKBA Vinton, Roanoke.
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2: Any evening showers or thunderstorms across the Piedmont and foothills will come to an end as we get into the overnight. It'll be muggy overnight, maybe a little patchy fog developing. 70 is the low. That's where we'll start Thursday morning. Temperatures will warm quickly through the day. On Thursday, we'll get up into the low and mid-90s as we get into Thursday afternoon. It'll be hot. It'll be humid. It'll feel like it's more in the upper 90s. And we've got a slight risk for seeing some showers and thunderstorms that could be strong to severe on Thursday afternoon and evening. Thursday night, 72 is the low, and then Friday in the Piedmont and the foothills, high temperatures, low and mid-90s. We'll feel hotter than that, and we'll run the risk for some isolated showers and thunderstorms that could be strong to severe on Friday afternoon as well in the Piedmont and foothills. Tonight in the mountains, partly cloudy, chance of showers and thunderstorms, mainly in the evening. Overnight lows will be in the mid-60s. Mostly sunny Thursday. Chance of showers and storms in the afternoon. Those could be strong to severe. Lower 80s. And then Friday, mostly sunny in the mountains. Chance of showers and storms in the afternoon. And humid, low 80s. It'll be windy and a chance for strong to severe storms on that Friday afternoon as well. That's your forecast from the WXI 12 News First Warning Weather Center. I'm meteorologist Dave Aiken.
3: And a little bit warm for some folks out there this afternoon. Piedmont Triads, 87 degrees right now. 87, mainly sunny skies. Our friends and listeners down there in Pulaski County, Virginia, down there in Hiwassee. I remember Hiwassee well. Hiwassee, Virginia, population 212 down there in Pulaski County. Hiwassee right now is 82 and mostly sunny. And here at Classic Country 98, we're sunny and we're also 82 degrees out there.
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The late and great Keith Gaddis right here, and you're looking at the real deal. Good afternoon, everybody. Welcome to the Drive at 5. Buford Kegley in here with you till about 6 o'clock. Stick around. Got all kinds of good things going on today, so hang around. Your favorite music is on the way. Even got some good weather today. It's not raining anymore. It was raining a little bit when I got to work, but now the sun's out, and it's warming up, and ooh, it's 82 degrees already. Here's an old boy, was born in Washington, D.C., now lives in Austin, Texas. Slade, please.

Uh-huh. Hal and Herbie, the Kalin twins. That was a big, big hit for the Kalin twins. Some of you remember that. It's called When.

0: Big Bad John right there. John Anderson on the show. Nobody's Got It All.
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Merle Haggard and the Strangers, and from now on, all my friends are going to be strangers. On the drive at 5, hey, it's 524, and a warm 82 degrees up here in the mountains. Somebody wanted to hear this one. This is still played all over the earth all the time, just about every day. This gentleman right here was born in Lamar, Colorado in 1917. And he had all kinds of hits back in the 40s. And he had a great band called the Texas Stars. And I'm speaking of Wesley Tuttle. Wesley Tuttle and the Texas Stars, they were big in the 40s. This was a big, big song for them in 1946.

0: Round and round and round, the Wanderer. That's Eddie Rabbit's version right there. Eddie had a number one song with that back in 1988. Eddie Rabbit. Of course, it's been around a long time, that song has. Ernie Maresca wrote that song. Ernie Maresca wrote it way back in 1961, I think it was. And of course, Dion came out with it and had a big, big hit with that in the early 60s. Dion's The Wanderer. Everybody remembers that if you were growing up at that time, you will.
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3: Oh, busy day it is here on this Wednesday. We're driving at 5, though. I got to play this song. You know, if you're young or if you're not so young, you remember Ernest Tubb. You mention the name Ernest Tubb and everybody knows who you're speaking of. Anyway, he was one of my, I got to be on the Ernest Tubb record shop when I was very young. And that thrilled me to get to sing on that show in Nashville. And, of course, Ernest Tubb helped a lot of people in the music business. And this goes back to 1965. A lot of people think Ernest wrote this song, but Ernest Tubb did not write it. His nephew wrote it. And his nephew was Talmadge Tubb. Just a few years ago, three, four, 5 years ago, Talmadge was still writing songs. I don't know where he's at today, but Talmadge Tubb, Ernest Tubb's nephew, wrote this song back in the 60s. And in 1965, it became a big, big hit for E.T. and all the Texas troubadours and Waltz Across Texas.

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8: Any evening showers or thunderstorms across the Piedmont and foothills will come to an end as we get into the overnight. It will be muggy overnight, maybe a little patchy fog developing. 70 is the low. That's where we'll start Thursday morning. Temperatures will warm quickly through the day. On Thursday, we'll get up into the low and mid-90s as we get into Thursday afternoon. It'll be hot. It'll be humid. It'll feel like it's more in the upper 90s. And we've got a slight risk for seeing some showers and thunderstorms that could be strong to severe on Thursday afternoon and evening. Thursday night, 72 is the low, and then Friday in the Piedmont and the foothills, high temperatures, low and mid-90s. We'll feel hotter than that, and we'll run the risk for some isolated showers and thunderstorms that could be strong to severe on Friday afternoon as well in the Piedmont and foothills. Tonight in the mountains, partly cloudy, chance of showers and thunderstorms, mainly in the evening. Overnight lows will be in the mid-60s. Mostly sunny Thursday. Chance of showers and storms in the afternoon. Those could be strong to severe. Lower 80s. And then Friday, mostly sunny in the mountains, chance of showers and storms in the afternoon, and humid, low 80s. It'll be windy and a chance for strong to severe storms on that Friday afternoon as well. That's your forecast from the WXI 12 News First Warning Weather Center. I'm meteorologist Dave Aiken.
9: All right, Dave. Sunny skies in the Piedmont Triad. It's warm down there. It's actually hot. It's

0: 88 degrees, 88 in the Piedmont Triad right now. Let's go down the road a little farther. I've been down there many times, down there in Stanley County to Baden, North Carolina, in Stanley County. Baden, population 2,000 people. Baden's located on the south end of Baden Lake. And down there right now, it's sunny and it's 88 degrees. Here at Classic Country 98, we got quite a bit of sunshine out there, and it's warm up here in these high mountains. Well, they're not too high, but they're high enough. It's 82 degrees outdoors right now.
1: I wanna be your ride or die, always there for you. 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

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What a guitar player he is. Used to play in that hot band with Emmylou Harris some time back. There's Albert Lee. Didn't start living till I started loving you. Right here on the Drive at 5, middle of the week.

0: Oh, yes, get your kicks on Route 66. The Sleeve at the Wheel featuring Johnny Nicholas, Leroy Preston, and Ray Benson.
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1: Hey, you know what? I'm out of time. That's going to do it for me here on this Wednesday, but I'll be back tomorrow and hope you'll join me about 5 o'clock for the drive at 5. Of course, I'll be in here around 3 o'clock playing your favorite classic country music. So join me then. Cousin Andy's taking a few days off, and he'll be back first of the week on Monday. But I'll see you tomorrow. If the creeks don't rise, if it doesn't snow, or, you know, something drastic doesn't happen. We're going to wind it up with Willie, the busiest man on earth, 93 years old, getting ready for the big 4th of July picnic out there in Austin, Texas. He'll be there. Bob Dylan's going to be there and a whole bunch of folks. And then after that, he's getting ready for the Outlaw Tour with all the Outlaws. Bob Dylan's going to be on that tour as well. It's going to be a busy time this summer. Willie's going to wind it up because he's on the road again.

0: WBRF, Galax, Mount Airy, Winston-Salem, Greensboro. WKBA, Vinton, Roanoke.
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2: Any evening showers or thunderstorms across the Piedmont foothills will come to an end as we get into the overnight. It will be muggy overnight, maybe a little patchy fog developing. 70 is the low. That's where we'll start Thursday morning. Temperatures will warm quickly through the day on Thursday. We'll get up into the low and mid-90s as we get into Thursday afternoon. It'll be hot. It'll be humid. It'll feel like it's more in the upper 90s. And we've got a slight risk for seeing some showers and thunderstorms that could be strong to severe on Thursday afternoon and evening. Thursday night, 72 is the low, and then Friday in the Piedmont and the foothills, high temperatures, low and mid-90s. We'll feel hotter than that, and we'll run the risk for some isolated showers and thunderstorms that could be strong to severe on Friday afternoon as well in the Piedmont and foothills. Tonight in the mountains, partly cloudy, chance of showers and thunderstorms, mainly in the evening. Overnight lows will be in the mid-60s. Mostly sunny Thursday. Chance of showers and storms in the afternoon. Those could be strong to severe. Lower 80s. And then Friday, mostly sunny in the mountains. Chance of showers and storms.

0: In the afternoon and humid, low 80s. It'll be windy and a chance for strong to severe storms on that Friday afternoon as well. That's your forecast from the WXI 12 News First Warning Weather Center. I'm meteorologist Dave Aiken.
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0: A historic concert coming to Bowman Gray Stadium. 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
1: Hello, everyone. Chief Mike here again from the Galax Fire Department. 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The Great Galax Duck Race is scheduled for Saturday, July 4th at 10 a.m. in beautiful downtown Galax. 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The ticket holder matching the number on the first duck to cross the finish line wins $1,000. The Great Galax Duck Race is just another fun fundraiser produced by the Galax Fire Department to further our mission of saving lives and property. 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

0: country am I in?
1: It doesn't matter. 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
0: It's always on 5 in Margaritaville, come to think of it.
1: Yeah, I heard that.
0: You've been there, haven't you?
1: Yes, sir.
0: I've seen your boat there.

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0: Richard Childress took a moment in Michigan this past weekend to remember his driver and friend, Kyle Busch. Here's what Richard had to say.
2: You know, Kyle will go down in history as one of the greatest race drivers that that's ever been. You know, he's definitely, he'll be in the Hall of Fame. I'd love to see him, put him in it right away. He helped RCR when we needed it. He came right in and we won three races the first part of the year. Got a little off and we had a lot of opportunities to win other races and we just didn't finish and capitalize on them. But I think his legacy is going to be that he was a man that, you know, a lot of people thought he was tough to deal with and that we wouldn't last long, but he is a man that loves this sport. He loved it so much he wanted to see his family carry on and to watch what he had going on with Brexton. And I would go to the race over at Millbridge and watch them race together and just see the enjoyment in Kyle's eye watching his son race. Was just unbelievable. His legacy will be in history. He'll go down as one of the greatest drivers of all times. He's won over 200 races, and just all of us are going to miss him. You guys and ladies are going to miss having him in here after a win.
0: Richard also said in this that there's no pressure on Brexton, but that number 8 with that specific style that Kyle himself designed will be waiting for him whenever he's ready. For PRN's Garage Pass,

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0: Any evening showers or thunderstorms across the Piedmont and foothills will come to an end as we get into the overnight. It'll be muggy overnight, maybe a little patchy fog developing. 70 is the low. That's where we'll start Thursday morning. Temperatures will warm quickly through the day. On Thursday, we'll get up into the low and mid-90s as we get into Thursday afternoon. It'll be hot. It'll be humid. It'll feel like it's more in the upper 90s. And we've got a slight risk for seeing some showers and thunderstorms that could be strong to severe on Thursday afternoon and evening. Thursday night, 72 is the low, and then Friday in the Piedmont and the foothills, high temperatures, low and mid-90s. We'll feel hotter than that, and we'll run the risk for some isolated showers and thunderstorms that could be strong to severe on Friday afternoon as well in the Piedmont and foothills. Tonight in the mountains, partly cloudy, chance of showers and thunderstorms, mainly in the evening. Overnight lows will be in the mid-60s. Mostly sunny Thursday. Chance of showers and storms in the afternoon. Those could be strong to severe. Lower 80s. And then Friday, mostly sunny in the mountains. Chance of showers and storms in the afternoon. And humid, low 80s. It'll be windy and a chance for strong to severe storms on that Friday afternoon as well. That's your forecast from the WXI 12 News First Warning Weather Center. I'm meteorologist Dave Aiken.
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1: Captain Stu from the Mayflower 2. 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Literally, I'm looking at it. 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
1: All right. 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
2: Any evening showers or thunderstorms across the Piedmont foothills will come to an end as we get into the overnight. It will be muggy overnight, maybe a little patchy fog developing. 70 is the low. That's where we'll start Thursday morning. Temperatures will warm quickly through the day. On Thursday, we'll get up into the low and mid-90s as we get into Thursday afternoon. It'll be hot. It'll be humid. It'll feel like it's more in the upper 90s. And we've got a slight risk for seeing some showers and thunderstorms that could be strong to severe on Thursday afternoon and evening. Thursday night, 72 is the low, and then Friday in the Piedmont and the foothills, high temperatures, low and mid-90s. We'll feel hotter than that, and we'll run the risk for some isolated showers and thunderstorms that could be strong to severe on Friday afternoon as well in the Piedmont and foothills. Tonight in the mountains, partly cloudy, chance of showers and thunderstorms, mainly in the evening. Overnight lows will be in the mid-60s. Mostly sunny Thursday. Chance of showers and storms in the afternoon. Those could be strong to severe. Lower 80s. And then Friday, mostly sunny in the mountains. Chance of showers and storms in the afternoon. And humid, low 80s. It'll be windy and a chance for strong to severe storms on that Friday afternoon as well. That's your forecast from the WXI 12 News First Warning Weather Center. I'm meteorologist Dave Aiken.
0: Willie, Randy, Ronnie. Yep, we're on a first name basis with the stars of Classic Country. 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
6: Any evening showers or thunderstorms across the Piedmont foothills will come to an end as we get into the overnight. It will be muggy overnight, maybe a little patchy fog developing. 70 is the low. That's where we'll start Thursday morning. Temperatures will warm quickly through the day on Thursday. We'll get up into the low and mid-90s as we get into Thursday afternoon. It'll be hot. It'll be humid. It'll feel like it's more in the upper 90s. And we've got a slight risk for seeing some showers and thunderstorms that could be strong to severe on Thursday afternoon and evening. Thursday night, 72 is the low, and then Friday in the Piedmont and the foothills, high temperatures, low and mid-90s. We'll feel hotter than that, and we'll run the risk for some isolated showers and thunderstorms that could be strong to severe on Friday afternoon as well in the Piedmont and foothills. Tonight in the mountains, partly cloudy, chance of showers and thunderstorms, mainly in the evening. Overnight lows will be in the mid-60s. Mostly sunny Thursday, chance of showers and

storms in the afternoon. Those could be strong to severe, lower 80s. And then Friday, mostly sunny in the mountains, chance of showers and storms in the afternoon, and humid, low 80s. It'll be windy and a chance for strong to severe storms on that Friday afternoon as well. That's your forecast from the WXI 12 News First Warning Weather Center. I'm meteorologist Dave Aiken.

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